0: that, Rob.
1: Get Bill Plasky on the line. Tell him it's us. He's a friend of mine. I've talked to him. Get Bill Plasky on the line.
2: Let's get Bill on.
1: Because I need Bill to take this blame, Monty, because Rob brings it up daily.
2: It up every day.
1: Because one column that Bill Plasky, now everybody else in the world thought they were going to go what? 70% due to carry the one divided by the 20-0. Or maybe 21, depending on how many games they had to win. My goodness. Bill Plasky. I'm texting Bill right now. Bill. No, I really am. I'm literally about to text Bill right now. You ruined it for all of us because you gave Rob Parker ammo.
2: For the whole year, for the whole year, he gets one point.
1: He will hang on to the 1 point till we all die. Thank you, Bill. Signed, your boy, Dub. Thank you, Monty. 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Disclosures. And the road to October is here. So conversation about some October baseball, even though it's, what, is this last day or is tomorrow last day of September? Today is right? Yeah.
2: Tomorrow is October 1st.
1: Then I got to start counting knuckles or something every other month.
2: Which is crazy. October 1st is tomorrow.
1: Rob G.
2: Monty, less than 3 months, 90 days to Christmas.
1: That's wild.
2: No, think about that. It's less than 90 because, right, the
1: 25th. We're going to blink and we're going to be sitting at the L.A. Convention Center for Super Bowl. Seriously.
2: I'm not going this year.
1: I'm not going to lie. Most people go, oh, man, good. I don't have to travel. No, I like getting out on the road, experience new places to eat, new fun. I'm a little disappointed. How dope would that have been, Rob, both of y'all, if we would have been in Miami or something, you know, or where else could we, well, Chicago or something like
2: next
1: that?
2: Year,
1: well,
2: Chicago would
1: be
2: next cold. Year?
1: I take that back, Chicago.
2: Where is it next year, New Orleans? No, we were just there.
1: No, I think it might be New Orleans. I think they got it again in the next 2 or 3 years.
0: It's Atlanta.
2: Oh, yeah.
0: Vegas.
2: Magic
0: Nashville.
2: City.
0: Nashville.
2: Rob G, Magic City for sure.
0: Oh, gosh.
2: Kelvin, he's a wimp. He's not going.
1: I'm a wimp. Rob G, you going?
0: No.
2: Well, yes, you are. Just go one time with me. My God.
0: I've been to a strip club before, Rob.
2: No, but I want you to go to Magic City.
1: I want you to see our jersey.
2: I want you to see the Odd Couple jersey that's hanging in Rob Magic
1: G, I want
2: City.
1: You to see my sole and my shoe that was. How hard were you going that your
2: my
1: soul
2: shoe popped
1: broke.
2: Off? I don't know.
1: Monty, the man walked back to a very nice hotel, his shoe flapping in the wind. And I'm like, wait a minute. What? And he walked to a bar like 200 people holding his shoe in the hand. Look, Rob, it's glitter all on your shoe with some singles hanging off the bottom. Oh, my bad.
2: She jumped on me, and my shoe just broke. I don't know what happened. She wasn't that big.
1: Did she put on a few?
2: Nah, she
1: was. Was she hanging out in Rio?
2: No.
1: Monty, did you hear this man talk? Did you hear him talk about Brazil yesterday?
2: What? I just said there are a lot of women on the beach that didn't need to have a two-piece. That's all, Monty. I get it. It's Rio. You know, like, a blanket would be nice. You don't need to put on a two-piece. That's all. I'm keeping it real.
1: Hey, yo, the advancement from a one-piece to the blanket is crazy. Like, you didn't say, you know, maybe you should have ordered a one-piece, boy. You said get to a blanket.
2: I'm just saying.
1: You done told her to roll up the pallet. It's crazy. I'm crying.
2: Not good.
1: We're supposed to get to the booze.
2: What booze?
1: Real quick.
2: Oh, yeah, and Houston.
1: In Houston. Rob G., we had a story where some complaints were coming from the Houston Astros players. They were mad that they were getting booed.
0: Yeah, it's fitting they got eliminated the way they did about 30 minutes ago because the way they were acting after last night's loss was despicable. Like, you had Christian Walker, the first baseman, telling reporters, it's extremely frustrating as a home player. We're here playing at home. We need the cheers. We need energy. We don't need booze. What purpose does that serve us in that moment? And then later on, reliever Bennett Sousa goes the extra mile and says, maybe it's because these fans are spoiled from all the World Series that they appeared in, that they can't handle it when we're struggling.
2: They struggled all year. They backed into the playoffs. Let's just be honest. Fans are frustrated. You saw the empty seats. People streamed out of there. They couldn't wait to get out of there.
1: They talked about the number. They only average, but 30,000. I think they hold like 50. It hadn't been really there all year. And you just mentioned it, Rob. Listen, I do agree with this statement that I do think the fans have gotten spoiled. They've had a great run the last 8-9 years or so. You know, World Series, at least deep playoff runs, all that. So I do think there's an element of spoil. But when you get fans back-to-back seasons of, I think, 81 wins back-to-back, and you're not looking good, we're used to winning, used to playoff runs, like, and if fans boo their own team, to me, that's a loud sign that they don't, it's not that you're just losing. That happens. It's that they don't believe you're giving max effort. Fans don't typically, but you can have an off night. That happens in every single sport. You can have a rough week. But when fans feel like you ain't playing hard, you're not playing to your fullest ability, that's when they start booing you. So to me, that's a loud indictment. If your fans are booing you, that says something. Look,
2: don't you remember
1: a
2: couple years ago, they booed Aaron Judge in the month of April? Remember that he was striking out and all that, and he wanted to be the MVP. But they booed him.
1: They're saying, hey, man, get it together.
2: And they asked him about it, and you know what he said? The way I'm playing, I would boo me too if I was in the stands. That's exactly what he said.
1: And listen, I know
2: it's okay.
1: Athletes take a lot. You open your phone, think he's going to see some funny, fun videos from your friend on social media, and it's you're this, your mama that, your wife of that. No, I get all that. But to your point you just mentioned, sometimes you're playing poorly, things aren't going well, fans are mad, and I'd rather them boo me than say outrageous stuff, that's like offensive and racist or this or that.
2: But wasn't that the best response? If I was a fan, I would boo me too. Hey,
1: I ain't playing up to standards. I'm an MVP candidate or a winner, depending on the year for him, and I'm playing in the pinstripes.
2: And I'm batting 125 in April. I get it.
1: Yeah, Mookie's got some. Like, it happens. And Mookie's at, what did he do? He thanked the fans this year for sticking with me through some rough, patches throughout the season. So, yeah, lately this is like the third boo story. Kraft, the tight end for the Packers, why they booing us? It'd be much better if we had 75,000 people cheering us. The Packers have been bad for multiple seasons. If you go to last season, postseason, and this season, Rob G, what do they expect from them? My goodness. All right, on the way, one's got to go. And it's basically around things that we tolerate, we do, but we actually hate to do. We'll do that. It's the Odd Couple on a Worship Wednesday. Stick with your boys, Fox Sports Radio.
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20: Yeah. He the King of Kings, he the Lord of Lords, ha! So the Most High, yeah, yeah. Since my first breath, I was in hell. I was bottled up, but he propelled. Told me, preach the word. I said, this absurd. My heart,
1: 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On a Worship Wednesday. 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We'll be there, Rob G, working on the best of in a full version as well. We got the College Kids with Sierra Clark, with host of the SECT podcast. We'll do that next hour, plus last call. We still got a lot to get to. We got some baseball to keep you updated with. It's nothing right now in New York. The Yankees and the Red Sox.
2: Can't believe John Sterling is gone. You know what I mean?
1: Hit me with an owl. Oh, Alex Donovan. Yeah. To show Donovan where the owl is. Hit me with the owl in honor of.
2: In honor of the late, great John Sterling.
1: We got to get an owl.
2: Owl.
1: Owl.
2: Owl.
21: Owl. Owl. Owl.
1: All right, wow. There we go, in honor of. All right, you know what it's time for. It's time for ones. Got to go.
22: Hard decisions.
23: So five's a crowd. Is that what I'm blending here? Five's an uneven number. Figure it out.
1: Hear me out. Hear me out. All right, Monty, Donovan, Alex, Shia LaBeouf, Robs. Check it out. So yesterday, you know I work early. You know I do the morning show, the morning news.
24: Oh, you do?
1: Yeah, I do.
2: Never miss it.
24: Yeah. I can
1: see you two waking up, turning your TV
24: on.
1: Like, oh God, Kelvin, just turning me off. So check it out. So we had to do. I was ready to leave.
2: Usually I'm like, man. I wish I could steal that kind of money, too. I'm just saying.
1: That's my joke. I've been Kenzel Washington. I've been acting ever since. Been acting every day, Monty. I'm fooling him as a news anchor. So check it out. We had a long day yesterday. I had to be there an extra 2-3 hours because we had to do the standard and practices, you know, the little meeting that we all had to be there for a couple hours to go over the standards and practices. People came from New York, the whole nine. So it got me to thinking, one's got to go, and the things that we have to do, we have to tolerate, but we don't want to do. Donovan, you ready? Here's the list. The new thing, you're so stupid, Rob. I heard you. You're so stupid. Nobody even said we had to do it. I'll argue with you later. I think you'll appreciate this. Phone menus, meaning you used to go to restaurants and they give you a menu. A lot of places now, you got to scan the menu. You got to hit the bar, the little scan code, whatever, and it'll get to the menu. The new tip situation we all deal with. You going to pick up your coffee or smoothie or your pickup?
2: I got a tip
1: swing,
2: for you.
1: They swing the tip thing and then it's an awkward stare off and they're weird, you're weird. That new situation we've been dealing with the last few years. Group text. Sometimes, you know, I didn't want to be in the group text. Somebody adds you, now you're in the group text. The DMV, we all have to do it. Or what I mentioned, the standards and practices, the, you know, you got to do, whether it be the stuff you got to do, the videos you got to watch, or if you got to do it in person. So again, one's got to go. What's the worst one? The new phone scan menu, you can't get a handheld one. The tip situation, that awkward standoff you have. Group texts, DMV, or standard practices, videos, or meetings you have to be in. One's got to go. Which one you say, now that's the worst of the five? Rob G, Monty, Rob Parker. Well, I won't talk to you. The Yankees are playing. You just, no, stay over there. Just keep watching.
2: I'm okay.
1: And Alex and Donovan, which one?
0: It's the group text. You know how many group texts I have muted on my phone?
1: You got us muted?
5: I know. Sometimes. Why are you throwing yourself under the bus here?
0: Because no, I don't like people.
5: Okay.
1: He actually doesn't. Like, I didn't know that, but it's true. He doesn't.
5: I know. I still don't know if he likes me. I sometimes question it.
1: No, you, man. He likes you.
5: I sometimes question it.
1: Well, I told you. I thought me and him was beef for years. Didn't I say that, Rob G?
0: That's why we're in a direct text. If there was a group text, it would be muted.
5: That's fair.
1: All right, group text. Fair. Alex, where are you at? Which one's got to go, Alex? Which one,
9: you
1: know, Monty?
5: I think
9: this one's easy.
1: Oh, so
5: is it easy for you?
9: It's so easy.
1: Which one?
9: The tipping thing.
1: That awkward standoff.
9: I don't know you. I just ordered from somebody who wasn't you, and I'm picking it up just because I have to. I'm not tipping you for no experience. I already have an issue tipping at restaurants when you guys don't do a good job.
1: That's real. I get it. I'm with you. We all got put in this weird standoff just to pick up like a burrito. Like, wait, what?
5: Yeah, I have no problem just putting zero if I feel that way. So that one doesn't bother me. But okay. I hate them. I want a menu. I want a real menu.
2: But they're dirty menus.
1: So what?
5: Everything's dirty. Everything is. Life is.
2: But a lot of people touch a menu. I'm just saying.
1: That ain't why they're trying to save money.
9: I'm sorry, Rob. What are we all touching?
2: A menu.
0: What about the dollars at Magic City? Are they dirty too?
1: Nah, that's a great point.
2: I have gloves on when I'm at
5: Magic. Oh, please don't.
1: Let me tell you what we don't believe.
5: If I'm ever with you at Magic City and you have gloves on, I'm going to take them off. That's embarrassing. Yeah.
1: No. Bro, she come, hey, daddy, what you trying to say? Why you got gloves? What you trying to say? I'm dirty. All right, so Monty says menus. Donovan, Rob, me?
5: Go.
1: Want me to go?
5: I'll
1: go.
5: Kelvin.
1: Mine is, unfortunately, Rob G, I was almost with you. The group text.
0: Okay.
1: But mine is a standard practices video. I'm so bad. Alex, shut up in advance. I pay people to do them.
0: He does do that.
1: And you've been he has been beneficiary of it.
5: Just put it on and do other things.
1: I do.
5: Yeah, no, I do.
1: Here you go.
5: That too.
1: Here's a couple bucks. Take care of them.
0: Tell me what they said. Don't tell me what they said.
1: It's like, I'm just playing, Scott. I'll be doing them.
5: He's really doing them.
1: That's what I like to do. I just can't.
2: Yeah, I'm with that too. I'm going to vote for that. It's just the same thing over
0: and
2: over.
0: You don't know me there.
2: Over and over. Yes, I do.
5: I'm
2: on a budget now, so
1: hey,
2: I can fool myself.
1: I think you. I learned from you. I'm like, oh, shoot. Oh, we can do that?
5: Like a one-time a year thing.
1: Girl, you know how many jobs I got?
5: I get it. But you know what I'm saying? Like the menu is constant. The texting is constant.
1: Texting, that was second for me. The group text, everybody knows. From somebody who's very talkative, engaging, I talk for a living, you will be shocked how anti-group text I am. My wife is always like,
5: I leave a lot of stuff.
1: Are you ever
5: going to
1: respond?
5: Yeah.
1: I'm the worst in the parent WhatsApp for the school. I know they don't think I love my kids. Like, he don't even like his kids. Donovan, what's yours? Quickly.
10: Yeah, I'd go with the tipping one. Like, if there's a negative option, I'd go with that all the time.
1: Dang.
5: Damn, that's a...
1: Remind me never be your server out here in these streets. Dang.
5: I mean, I'd ever go out with you. That's not good.
2: Hey, Donovan, that's why your fettuccine tastes funny.
1: You could have picked a lot of other...
2: I'm just saying.
1: You could have picked so many other things off the menu.
2: Donovan, remember that. Okay.
1: Yeah. For me, yeah, it's the standard of practices. Monty, because you said it's once a year, and here's the problem. There's so many hours of videos. You can't click ahead. You can't do
5: Oh, no, yeah. They make you watch. I know. I have to do them here, and then I have to do Dodgers as well. Yeah, same stuff.
1: Nah, I'll pass on that.
5: No.
1: Get me out of that.
5: Give me a menu.
1: All right. Appreciate it. You can always hop in on the socials. Let us know what you think about that as well. The WNBA, the best player, didn't have a great moment. We are. 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

0: But for Bryce Harper today, I mean, that error, I mean, that call is about as good as it gets. Ah, routine fly ball. Wait.
1: Yeah.
0: Wait,
1: yeah.
0: What?
1: Yeah.
0: Wait, what? The Braves. The Braves are gonna... and then he hits the home run. He and Schwarber team up one more time.
1: I mean, look, back to back. I look, great moment today, right? Great moment today. It looked like, boy, they're going to lose. And Philly, nobody loses their minds before a game is over more than Philly fans.
0: Yeah, but if you're giving up a lead like that, though, like it's one thing. Hey, it's a throwing error. Hey, it's a, all right, he dove for a ball and just couldn't get there or something happens there.
1: Yeah.
0: This was a routine fly ball
1: that
0: an eight-year-old banished to right field.
1: No, I get it. Yeah.
0: Will generally have a beat.
1: A lot of shadows, too. I get it. Yeah. No, but, like, Philadelphia fans, like, there could be the leadoff runner could get on base of the opponent in the top of the first inning, and Philly fans like, get rid of this guy. Everybody stinks. We got to start over. The leadoff batter's on. It's nothing, nothing. Doesn't matter. I can tell how bad things are. That's every Philadelphia fan. Like, New York fans, we have the patience of, like, small market teams that never do anything, like the Bucks or the Sacramento Kings, or, like, we have the Pittsburgh Pirates. We got all kinds of pain. Philly fans, the Minnesota, and there's the first pitch of the game. Ball one outside. This guy's terrible. He stinks. Get rid of him. It's ball one. Doesn't matter. I can see how the game is going. That's Philadelphia fans, right?
0: But it's that immediacy that you have to love.
1: But they were ready to ride him out of town.
0: Oh, yeah.
1: And he turns around with the biggest moment of his career.
0: But literally, that would have been the end of Mattingly. Because he's in the out? Like, there's no reason.
1: Is Mattingly doing the post game? No, he's already been fired. But we don't even get to talk to him.
0: Does he get to read his own statement like Wilson did? Mariners?
1: He's had to turn in all his Philadelphia gear. He doesn't even get to keep it. It's like the end of a Little League season. You got to turn your uniform in, give everything back. You don't get to keep anything.
2: Well, to his defense, he doesn't know what the playoffs are.
1: He knows, Frostburg, I told you last night, he has watched so many playoff games from his couch over his career.
2: So have I.
1: He knows a lot about playoffs.
2: I've watched more.
1: Okay.
0: Five playoff appearances. Now,
1: wait a minute. Now, Dodgers, yeah, no, Frostburg may have seen more playoff games.
0: 100%.
1: It may happen. Yeah.
2: It's science.
1: Yeah. So, again, Bryce Harper, give him credit, biggest moment of his career today.
0: Guy.
1: How about
0: that's
1: that,
0: really
1: huh?
0: big of you.
1: I know. That's,
0: wow.
1: I'm feeling positive, man.
0: Positive guy, even if you didn't get a hot dog.
1: Time now to find out what's trending in the wide world of sports with someone who's been called the Asia Wilson of Fox Sports Radio. She doesn't like when people point at her either. It's Monsi Bolaños.
3: You know, it's funny. I just had a man step towards me and point at me at the Dodgers, a coworker.
1: Really?
3: And I did not handle it like Asia Wilson. I laughed.
1: Oh.
0: Like, you can take him out.
1: Like,
0: right?
1: Did he step over and go, hey, Monsi, how you doing? We're going to get coffee.
3: No. It got tense. He stepped towards me and he told me to watch my mouth and I laughed.
1: Wow.
0: What?
1: Wow. Wait,
3: there
1: what?
3: Was drama.
1: Wait,
3: there was drama at work, but I'm just saying I'm not Asia Wilson because I laughed when this man did this to me.
1: What did Otani do to make you do that?
3: It wasn't Otani.
1: To him?
3: It was
1: what did Max Muncy do to make you do that to him?
3: It was not a player on the field.
1: Oh, okay.
3: There you go.
1: What did Dave Roberts do to make
3: not
1: you?
3: Not a player in uniform. You want to keep going? Not a person wearing a uniform.
1: What did Clayton Kershaw
3: Nobody,
1: do to you?
3: Okay, so right now the Yankees lead the Red Sox 8-2. It's the bottom of the seventh inning. Cody Bellinger with a belly bomb. That's right. But he actually has four RBIs in this one. He also had an RBI single earlier in the game before he hit that three-run shot to extend their lead over the Red Sox. 8-2, bottom of the seventh inning. Didn't they shut out Boston in the last game? So, yeah, Boston has not looked good in this best-of-three series. And it is win or go home for Boston. Their DH, by the way, Roman Anthony, was removed from this roster because of multiple strains in his hand. If Boston manages to win this game, win the series, and move on to the next round, Anthony would not be able to be on that roster. It was win or go home for the Phillies, as you guys just talked about. That with Bryce Harper today, just chills. The whole thing, I do think it was the biggest hit of his big career. Phillies extend their postseason, life. They're still alive, forcing a game three against the Braves. That's going to happen tomorrow, Thursday, in Atlanta. First pitch is at 2 p.m. Eastern time. The Cubs and the Padres are playing in San Diego right now. It is the bottom of the second inning. They are scoreless, but the Padres do have a man on second and third, and they still have all their outs to go. It's win or go home for Chicago because San Diego leads this series 1-0. The White Sox eliminated the Astros from the postseason with a 7-3 win. Chase Mydroth with a three-run shot in the sixth inning. It's Chicago's first postseason series win in 21 years. They advance to the ALDS to face the Guardians on Saturday. Astros have lost 9 straight playoff home home games. And the Padres are on the scoreboard. They now lead the Cubs 1-0. It's the bottom of the second inning. They still have men on the corner there, and they have all of their bases to go, or all of their outs to go. WNBA, late in the third quarter, it's win or go home for the Dallas Wings. Right now, they lead the Valkyrie 65-64. The Dream already eliminated the Mystics from the playoffs, coming out on top 93-75. Dream are moving on to the semifinals, where they're going to face the Liberty. When it comes to the NFL, Rams head coach Sean McVay says that he expects wide receiver Puka Nacua to play Sunday against the Eagles after missing the previous two games with a groin strain. Also, Aaron Donald did not practice today. He's dealing with a sore back. Vikings wide receiver Justin Jefferson did not practice today because of an ankle injury, but Texans wide receiver Nico Collins returned to practice today after missing the last two games with a hamstring injury. Thursday night football, Steelers at Browns. That's going to kick off at 8:15 Eastern time. The Steelers have ruled out cornerback Joey Porter Jr. and running back Rico Dowdle for tomorrow night's game. Cornerback Jalen Ramsey is questionable with a wrist injury. Back to you.
1: Thank you very much, Monsi. You're going to tell me what Sandy Koufax said to you?
3: No, love Sandy Koufax. Koufax.
1: Okay, all
3: gentleman.
1: Right. All right, just making sure.
3: Gentleman. Making sure. No, not him.
0: Sign my book.
3: He might.
1: Speaking of football, the wait is over. 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The crown is yours. The biggest story of the day in the NFL is coming up next, and it's going to be a big rule change at some point. Jason and Mike Fox.
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1: Yeah.
0: We got more baseball coming up in a few minutes. Going to the eighth, the Yankees with a 9-2 lead over the Red Sox. Looks like the Yankees moving on to the next round of the playoffs.
1: Magic numbers at six.
0: But it was earlier today that the LA Rams got the phone call that no one really likes to get, but I guess it's okay that you get it when the NFL says, hey, we were wrong. The play that flipped Sunday Night Football, the pass interference call against the Rams on an interception that would have clinched the game for the Rams. It was much debated. Should that have been an interception? Should that have been interference? Should it not have been interference? Well, earlier today, the Rams got the call that this play should not have been called a penalty.
22: Broncos bring five. Stafford gives ground. Throws a ball that is intercepted! Intercepted by Talanoa Hufanga! And it's over! Hufanga to the rescue! He gets two! His first two as a Bronco! And Denver, how many times have I said this in the last year and a few games? In improbable fashion, beat the Rams 30-26.
0: All right, well, that actually happened. The play that was supposed to be played was the pass interference that negated the Rams' interception, and the Broncos went on to score the go-ahead touchdown. They won the game 30-26.
1: The sell job that Pat Bryant does, should he have been flagged, or good acting job?
0: Sean McVay says the NFL told the Rams that was the wrong call and that should have not have been pass interference. This is one of those plays where, you know, we talk about rules being changed. The Yankees, if the Yankees get screwed out of the World Series because the White Sox or the Guardians have the easier path, well, then they'll start reseeding the playoffs so that doesn't happen. In the NFL, this play,
1: is going to give us a rule change. We are going to have by next in the offseason, the biggest question is going to be, should pass interference be reviewable? And after something like this, you can't tell me that it shouldn't be. This was a play that flipped a game because the game was over, right? You throw the interception, game's over, Rams win. Instead, it's overturned, touchdown Broncos, Rams lose. It's a high-profile enough game, and I know that it's a slippery slope to get into the to the point where, hey, then we're going to be reviewing holding calls, everything else, but I think the NFL can say, all right, we can restrict this just to pass interference. It should be reviewable, or in some way it should be you should be able to challenge, get maybe you get an extra challenge for a pass interference play that you can throw the flag for. Something like that is going to happen where next year pass interference is going to be reviewable in the NFL because of this play.
0: Yeah, and even if you don't do it for the full game, final 2 minutes where we already take the many of those rules and throw them out the window, that maybe this is where it comes in, where the control booth in New York, which is always a very dangerous, as you say, slippery slope, but that they can jump in and say, hey, that's an egregious play, because you can't challenge.
1: Right.
0: Right, as a coach, even if you had one in the holster, it's gone. So, you know, this is one where maybe you get the booth involved in that regard when you talk about this or what would be considered a major penalty, I guess, either called or uncalled.
1: Yeah, this was a game-deciding play. This was not a play in the third quarter. This would have been quickly forgotten, but it's a make-or-break play because this play decides the game.
0: Well, it's also, right? What we always have they review all scoring plays and all change of possession.
1: Yeah.
0: This was a change of possession.
1: Right. But it's a penalty. And if we have the technology to make something better, we should use it. Right? I mean, that's what it all boils down to. Like, we could make the game better. And look, there's other, how many times can you think, oh man, that, because I think of a couple of pass interference calls that weren't called in the Jets Lions game on time. Go, come on, man.
0: Yeah, you got away with
1: on Garrett Wilson. You know, other plays too. There's got to be some kind of way, because those penalties are such a big deal. Pass interference in general is a really big deal because generally it's a 40-yard change field flip. Either it's a touchdown, it's a ball in the 1 yard line. Generally, you call that PI, and that flips the game. If it's a middle of the game thing, okay, it's a play in the middle of the game. Yeah, but there's so much other game to talk about. Because this was the Rams, it's Sunday Night Football, it changed the outcome of the game. It's a hot debate after. The Rams are a high-profile franchise in the NFL. So are the Broncos, but the Rams are really high-profile. Stafford's the MVP. This is going to get changed, and there's going to be a big debate, big vote. And somehow, I don't know what it's going to look like, but there is going to be some way by next year, pass interference is going to be reviewable in the NFL.
0: If nothing else, I'd like access to where we get the Hall of Letters.
1: Yo, here's another letter. They apologize to you. Yeah, we got that wrong. Sorry about that.
0: It's like, dude, Filch going up and hammering out the proclamations there at Hogwarts as Umbridge is going nuts, right? There it is. There's another apology from the NFL. What'd they screw up this time?
1: He's all the way up at the top of the ladder, and he's putting the new ones up there. Here's another proclamation.
2: They're going to send him cruise tickets to Australia.
1: Oh, yeah, 100%. Yeah,
2: here's Sean.
1: Yeah, but make sure you leave at the last possible minute, right? You can't leave early. You got last possible minute for you guys to leave to go on that cruise.
0: It'll allow you to enjoy your entire experience.
1: Yeah, the fact that the NFL said, hey, we're going to make this a thing, they call and the Rams make it public, tells me this is going to be a change. Like, because you think the NFL would want to hide from this? No, this is going to be out there to be debated.
0: Well, I mean, I appreciate the transparency. Now, do something about it.
1: I mean, whether it could be you can save one challenge for pass interference, or, you know, you get an extra challenge and that's for pass interference only. Something like that, so that is absolutely going to happen now. 100%.
0: Well, I mean, look, you need that big egregious miss to instill change in people's hearts.
1: Coming up next, we get back into the biggest story of the night happening right now. Jason and Mike Fox. We are Fox
14: Sports. Tyler Reddick here from 2311 Racing. Game night's fun until someone spends 5 minutes lining up one shot. 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
1: Man, my younger one, if she's not asleep, she will be momentarily falling asleep in a book.
0: Time now to find out what's trending in the wide world of sports from Monsi Bolaños. Monsi, what do you got for us?
3: I've got a game in San Diego that I don't like the score. It's like, Cubs, you have one job. You have one job.
0: Oh.
3: Eliminate
0: okay,
3: the Padres.
0: Okay, so because of the Dodgers or because you bet it?
3: Dodgers.
0: Oh, okay.
3: Let's be real right here. Right. Let's be real.
1: That wasn't a long pause either.
0: Just
1: that was good.
0: Sure.
3: Thank you. You have one job.
1: She sold that
3: you know
1: well.
3: What I'm saying? Yeah. Like, the other Chicago team handled business. They had one job.
1: Yeah, no.
3: They did it. These guys, you have one job. Eliminate the Padres.
0: But what was that betting slip you were ripping up in the
3: don't
0: studio?
3: Don't worry about it.
0: Okay,
3: don't
0: all right.
3: Worry about
0: okay,
3: don't
0: all
3: worry
0: right.
3: About that. Don't be telling people my business.
0: Okay.
1: The over under on bad dad jokes.
3: Probably over. Probably over.
1: Hit the over.
3: The Padres do lead the Cubs right now. 4-1, bottom of the eighth inning in San Diego, and it is win or go home for Chicago. It was win or go home for the Phillies, but they won. They beat the Braves 4-3 in 10 innings, forcing a game three that's going to happen tomorrow, Thursday, in Atlanta. The White Sox eliminated the Astros 7-3. It's the first postseason series win for Chicago in 21 years. They're going to head to the ALDS where they're going to face the Guardians. The ALDS, the division series on both sides, is going to start on Saturday. The Yankees topped the Red Sox 9-2 in this series. They outscored Boston 18-2. Cody Bellinger had a 3-run homer, ended with 4 RBI. The Rays are going to take on the Yankees on Saturday. When it comes to the WNBA, Arika Ogunbowale dropped 45 points, including a game-tying three that sent them to overtime as the Wings defeated the Valkyries 108-100 to force a game three. That's going to be on Friday. It is the most points scored in a playoff WNBA game ever. The Dream eliminated the Mystics 93-75. They're moving on to the semifinals to face the Liberty. When it comes to the NHL, halfway, well, about 7 minutes left in the third period, the Avalanche still lead the Kings 6-4. Penguins shut out the Flyers 7-0, and the Maple Leafs topped the Islanders 2-1. And in the NFL news that came out not long ago, that the Steelers are trading cornerback Joey Porter Jr. to the Cowboys in exchange for a second-round pick and a conditional sixth-round pick. The Falcons signed defensive tackle Jervon Dexter to a 4-year, $78 million extension. The Rams expect to have wide receiver Puka Nacua on Sunday against the Eagles. He missed the last two games with a groin strain. Aaron Donald did not practice today for the Rams. He's dealing with a sore back, apparently. Vikings wide receiver Justin Jefferson did not work out either because of an ankle injury. Houston Texans wide receiver Nico Collins returned to practice after missing the last two games with a hamstring injury. And the Packers did place wide receiver Jaden Reed on IR following neck surgery, ending his season, while the Panthers placed starting cornerbacks J.C. Horn and Mike Jackson on injured reserve. Back to you guys.
0: Thank you very much,
3: Jess.
0: You sure that betting slip? You sure you're okay?
3: No, I'm fine. I'm fine. I was going to mention, did you guys see the guy on social media, the Padres fan, that was asking for a date to come to this game?
0: The Padres have a fan?
1: Oh,
3: did you see that?
1: Yeah.
3: So I came across my Twitter that somebody found him.
0: Oh.
3: So he's there with the blonde.
0: Oh, wow.
1: How about that?
3: So who's the blonde? I don't know, but somebody found him. So I thought that was cool. I was like, good for you, dude. Shoot your shot.
0: Yeah, very
3: shoot
0: nice.
3: Your
0: help
3: shot.
0: Out that, huh?
3: Yeah.
1: I mean, that helps some folks get in the media back.
0: Yeah, sure. Yeah. I need someone to enjoy a Padres playoff game with. Hello.
3: They were great seats.
0: Hello.
1: Great seats?
3: Great seats.
1: Oh, how about that?
0: Oh, well, they're great seats. Okay,
3: no, they
0: sure.
3: were great seats. Like,
0: okay,
3: behind,
0: right.
3: like, home plate.
1: Is it part of a reality show that now will premiere later this fall?
4: Pay you to sit there.
3: Yeah. No, I don't want to go.
0: That's a lot of pressure on a first date. Oh, here's, you know, $1,000 tickets behind home plate.
3: No, he should have taken one of the dudes that commented. A lot of dudes were like, hey, yo, I'm a heterosexual. I'm not single, but I'll buy you all the beer you want. That's who he should have taken.
0: Oh, okay. All right.
3: But no, apparently he was with the blonde girl.
0: Well, okay. Well,
3: good job, internet.
0: Hey, man, you know what? Maybe they wind up getting married and we have a happy ending.
3: Maybe.
0: Mm. All right. Thank you, Mom.
1: Does the friar come out and do the ceremony?
3: Yes. Yes.
4: Well, now that Jason said that, it's not going to end well for me.
0: Coming up next, we get back into one of the biggest stories of the night in Major League Baseball, a post-game interview you have to hear to believe. That's next. Jason and Mike Fox.
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0: Hey, Connor, I hear you're playing school football.
1: Yep, nothing better than playing football to work up an appetite.
0: So I guess you like to head over to the North End Pub after a game then. What are you usually hungry for?
1: Well, I usually start with the chicken wings, then I maybe get a burger, then there's always a pizza and a cheese curds too.
0: Sounds like a little of everything, huh?
1: Oh wait, I forgot about the dessert and the glass of lemonade to wash it down.
0: No doubt, Mr. Loon. I hope there's something left for us. Head up to the North End in Cochrane.
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13: 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A three-run homer, Cody Bellinger! 8-1 Yankees!
12: You heard it on the Yankees Radio Network. They swept the Red Sox 9-2, eliminating Boston from the postseason. Yankees will face the Rays in the ALDS starting on Saturday. The White Sox eliminated the Astros from the postseason with a 7-3 win. It's their first postseason series win since 2005. And the Padres took down the Cubs 4-1. San Diego will head to Milwaukee to take on the Brewers in the NLDS. Game 3 between the Phillies and the Braves will start at 8 p.m. Eastern on Thursday in Atlanta. And in the NFL, the Steelers are trading cornerback Joey Porter Jr. to the Dallas Cowboys in exchange for a second-round pick and a conditional sixth-round pick. I'm Monty Bolaños.
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0: Sarcasm, Nocturnal Colonel, the Underdog of Monologue, and the Holy Pope of the Slippery Slope. And that's only half my nicknames. We don't promise that we're going to give you a good show. We just promise that we're going to give you a lot of nicknames. Now, Ivan the Terrible, he's in mourning right now because he's a big fan of the Cheaters there, and he's very upset that it's all over for them. All over. Let's see. Curmudgeon Wayne in Duluth, right on the shores of Lake Superior, says, I think the way you're going bonkers right now, a 72-hour hold with Blind Scott is needed. Yeah, I don't know. I don't know what happened to Blind Scott. I think he retired from the show. And somebody told me, I got an email the other day, said his X account was, he got knocked off X, which is shocking because he should have been knocked off about 15 years ago from X. So I don't know what happened with that. I don't know if that's true or not, but that's what somebody emailed me. And I'm too lazy to check, so I don't know if he did get knocked out or not. King Rory writes in and says, is it a coinkydink that on the same day the White Sox advanced in the playoffs, the Cubs got eliminated? I think not. We all know there's a higher power to all this, and it's Pope Leo. I wouldn't be surprised if he's aiding the Bears as well. Okay. Sure, that's going on here. All right, let's go to the phones, and eeny, meeny, miny, moe, we've got Peter in Ottawa cashing a golden ticket. Hello, Peter. Welcome.
1: I got a golden ticket.
2: I love her. She's my dear.
0: Calm down.
3: Oh?
0: Calm down.
2: Everything's okay. Well, come on, Ben. Let me give Lorena some charm.
0: Well, nobody does that. No, Lorena doesn't get any love from anyone that listens to this show. It doesn't happen.
2: Well, no, she does from me.
0: Oh, from you? What are you, Anthony in Louisiana? Are you jealous of Anthony in Louisiana?
2: No, not at all, Ben. I love you. I've been listening to you for 20 years, and I love you, buddy.
0: Oh, well, thank you very much. I appreciate that. Now, say whatever you want. If you've listened to me for 20 years, I'll give you the next 20 minutes. I don't care.
2: The girl, I forget the girl's name. You were with the Eminem, Marina something.
0: Oh, Miranda Marino. Yeah, Miranda
2: Marino.
0: Do you remember Credit Card Gordon?
2: Yes. Oh, my God. Yes.
0: Yeah. I don't know what happened to him.
2: I remember Credit Card Gord. Oh, my God. He was from Ottawa, too. Yes.
0: That's right. That's why I brought him up, because he was one of your neighbors, and then he moved, and then I don't know what happened. So,
2: No, I don't know where he went, but no, man. I've been listening ever since. I love you, buddy.
0: Oh, well, thank you.
2: But that's
0: you know
2: not
0: what? I love you, too. You know what? Let's hug. I'm going to hug you right now. Let's hug.
2: You want to hug me? Okay.
0: I'm hugging you. I don't need the sound effects.
2: So good, Ben. You're the best, buddy.
3: That was wild.
2: But no, I don't want to say something that I don't want to say, but like... I even forgot what I was going to say.
0: No, come on. You got the thumb.
2: I threw you off your game.
0: Come on, Peter.
2: Right.
0: Come on, Peter. Peter, you know what? This is such a great call. You've listened to me for 20 years. I'm going to give you another golden ticket so you can call tomorrow. You get another golden ticket. You get another golden ticket.
2: I got a golden ticket. Thank you, guys.
0: Hey. All right, I'm gonna hang up on you now, but thank you. Call tomorrow, and you can try to remember what you wanted to say, something flirtatious to Lorena, and that which is very rare. Again, generally speaking, people are not very nice to her. Yeah. All right.
3: Never. Let's, I am just hated on this show.
0: All right. Let's go to Portland, and Super John is in Portland. He's upset, and we need to talk him off the ledge. So what is upsetting you, Super John? I'd like you to come into my office right now. Why are you upset? What's going on?
4: You tickled my hate bone. You did with your sports hate take, and got me going a little bit. Now, I want to tell your listeners that their karmic cycle ended in September, and a new karmic cycle starts. So I'm going to lay off the hate. But before I do, my new hate team is the Philadelphia 76ers. I cannot stand me some Sixers. And okay.
0: You should be happy because they're not going to win this year, so you should be happy.
4: Dr. J is a great favorite of mine, but I'm telling you, I'm not going to like the Sixers this year. I'm not going to like the Astros ever. I'm not going to like the Cowboys ever. And I'm not going to like the USC Trojans ever. And that's
0: fair enough.
4: The way it's always going to be.
0: That's good.
4: Thank you.
0: That's solid.
4: Hate bone. I love it.
0: All right. Enjoy your hate, sir. Again, sports hate, we all need it. It just don't have the other hate. Let's all love each other. That sports hate, solid. Solid. Love me some sports hate is the greatest kind of hate. Lucky Tony is up next. Hello, Lucky Tony in the Bay. Get that dump button ready. Hello, Lucky Tony. Welcome.
5: Hey, Ben, I'm not trying to plug nothing except Benny versus the Penny, but how about me versus Penny Nichols? If she nods in agreement, it's heads. Thanks, Ben.
0: All right, thank you for that. Aaron Judge, will he play? Will he not play? Yankees have advanced, and Judge on the fence. He's unsure. Despite all that propaganda that Judge could have played against the Red Sox, now he didn't play. And how bad does that make Aaron Judge look? The Yankees didn't miss a beat without Aaron Judge. And the captain is unsure whether he'll be able to play in the divisional series. He's been out since September 16th with a strained right calf. Time now for the Who Am I game. This is where I pretend to be somebody else. Thus, we call it the Who Am I game. Red Sox catcher Adley Rutschman is now 0-7 in his postseason career. I have played in the most losses without a win in MLB playoff history.
6: Who?
0: Again, this is without a hit, I should say. I guess I could include that. That's kind of somewhat important here. So, again, Adley Rutschman of the Red Sox. He also played in the playoffs with the Orioles. Hitless in the postseason games in his career and not part of a win. I have played in the most losses without a win and do not have a hit in those losses in my playoff career. Who am I? The answer. We'll get to that, and we will do it next. However, the live read season continues. It is the B Block. What hour is it?
7: Number one.
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0: about.
1: You're a drop, Anthony. This is a big moment in a caller's life. Very few callers become a drop on the show.
0: I like football.
1: Yeah.
0: It's good to hear from you, Lorraine.
2: Good like, to hear from you.
1: Let me tell you, Anthony, how this is going to work, and we'll do a little play along with our friend Lorena. So if I'm talking baseball, and I say, hey, I think I've talked too much baseball. What should we talk about now?
0: I like football.
1: Okay, boom. See that? The man is overwhelmed. The man is emotionally overwhelmed, is what he can barely speak.
0: Yeah, you play for me, Lorraine.
2: I will, and I will play that drop while you're gone, I promise.
0: Yeah, and Lorraine, and Tommy said to check him.
1: Okay, all right, thank you. She will not call. I will call you. I will try to remember to call you. And you will not answer your phone, like all the other idiots that listen to the show that give me their number, and then don't answer their phone. So, just saying.
0: I like football.
1: Let's go to us. Here's a blast from the past. This guy used to be a celebrity caller, and he retired. Sir Scratchoff. Hello, Sir Scratchoff. Welcome. In Arkansas. Sir Scratchoff going once, going twice. Sir Scratchoff has gone bye-bye. He's not there. Let's say hello to Jared, who's in South Dakota. What's going on, Jared? Welcome. You're on the Ben Maller Show on Fox.
3: Hey, this is great. I've tried to call in many times over the years. I'm always working at night, and I never get a chance to get through because I always have to go do a call. I drive taxi or Lyft, either one. When I'm not doing taxi, I do Lyft. And I just wanted to thank you because this show is great. It really does entertain my whole night, and appreciate it.
1: Well, thank you. And, Coop, make sure to save that for a future open to the show. We need that. Can you do that again and say the Ben Maller Show specifically? Can you repeat what you said and just add on the Ben Maller Show? So everyone quiet. Here we go. Let's do take two. This is for a future open to the Ben Maller Show. This would be none other than our friend Jared from South Dakota. Go ahead.
3: Well, the Ben Maller Show keeps me entertained at night. I never used to look forward to going to work. One day I'm flipping through the channels, used to listen to another four-lettered show that I didn't really like, and found this one, and you're amazing, man. You really keep the interaction with the people, and I like that part of it. It's quite entertaining, and the Ben Maller Show is the best.
1: Yeah! Boom! Right there! Send that to our boss, Scott Shapiro. Cool, please. Make sure he gets his hands on that. I'm sure you will. No? All right. Well, thank you for listening. And you're off work tonight? You're not obviously working because you're able to...
3: No, I'm just between calls. It's a slow night.
1: And you're driving... What city are you in?
3: Sioux Falls, South Dakota. It's the only town in this state that you would need ride services because it's the only one with any people more than, like, 20 people. So the only town here. It's very... Very small population, but about 200,000 people here. So,
1: well, that's not bad. And are you from there, or did you move there?
3: I moved here from a farm in Nebraska, and so we're huge football fans. You know, we got the Cornhuskers, but I got to remind you, those Rams, they got a call a few years back. I don't know if you remember that PI. So,
1: that was a great call, sir. It was a tremendous officiating in New Orleans that day. I love that officiating, so I did. All right. Thank you for listening. Be safe out there. All right. There you go. Our new friend, driving around, enjoying his life, listening to our show late at night. Let's say hello quickly. I got a little time. Oh, by the way, the Mike Tomlin going viral story, that would be he has revealed his Minecraft city. He had talked about this a couple weeks ago, and I guess he's now released it, and it's out and about and all that. So his highly detailed Minecraft city, he spent 12 years building this across multiple console generations. There's a 19-minute YouTube video, which has gone viral here, of Tomlin showcasing his work. Now, he did this because his kids, he wanted to relate to his kids, and kids hate football, I guess, and so your dad's the coach of the Steelers, might as well not pay attention to that and just play Minecraft, and so that's what his kids did, and eventually this became a thing, a hobby for Mike Tomlin, and now the world can see his hard work. And it was pretty funny, though. Le'Veon Bell, remember him, Le'Veon Bell, the guy that, what was his line? He didn't know you could get driving under the influence smoking weed. Wasn't that Le'Veon Bell? I believe it was. Le'Veon Bell on social media said, we were trying to win Super Bowls, and Coach Tomlin was on a Minecraft building thing, building cities. Yeah, that's about right. All right, I got to leave some time for Benny versus the Pacers. So you guys on hold, I promise we will get you if you stay on hold. If you call back later, that's fine. We'll get you then as well. But straight ahead, we've got Benny versus the Penny. Time now for the Insta Trivia. And here it is. Ben Johnson is 14-7-1 against the spread as the Bears head coach. That is the best against the spread start for any Bears head coach in the Super Bowl era, breaking the record held by blank. Again, Ben Johnson of the Bears, he's as head coach, 14-7 against the spread. That's gambling terminology. That is the best against the spread start for any Bears head coach in the Super Bowl era, breaking the mark held by blank. That's the Insta Trivia. The answer, we'll get to it. We'll do it next. However, the live reads continue, and it's the B block. What hour is it? Let's see here. What hour?
4: Number two.
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0: 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And there is no time like October. The NLDS is here, streaming live on Fox 1. Padres and Brewers, Dodgers versus either the Phillies or the Braves. Both NLDS series can be seen on Fox 1. Every hit could be the one that changes everything. Stream the MLB postseason live on Fox 1. All right, back to it. Pay off the Insta trivia. Ben Johnson at 14-7-1 against the spread. That's a 670 winning percentage as the Bears head coach. The best against the spread start for any Bears coach in the Super Bowl era, breaking the mark held by me. Robbie, the Mariner fan, going with Jim Tom Sulu, who famously farted during a news conference. Lovie Smith from Mr. Irrigation. And C.J. Stroud, thank you, he says. What else do we have? Jimmy Neutron from Gunner in Minnesota. Ranger Smith from Chip and the Q's. Who else? Page down. Daryl Bevel from Shane in Des Moines. Dick Vermeil from Rebecca, the Ram fan. Antonio Santander from Natada. From LAX. Do you have an answer, Lorraine? Quickly.
1: Boosie the Beaver.
0: No. It is Matt Nagy. Matt Nagy had the previous record, who's now the offensive coordinator, I believe, with the Giants. Here we go. Here we go. Here we go. Here we go. Here we go. How about that?
2: To the third degree.
0: Yes.
1: Oh, my gosh. I totally forgot. That's just not what I'm used to anymore.
0: I
1: understand. Hold on a
0: second.
1: It's
0: all right. Well, we don't have time.
1: No, it's fine. This is good.
2: Welcome in, militia.
0: We really don't have time.
3: Ladies and gentlemen.
0: Yes.
2: It's time now for Benny versus the Penny.
0: All right, let's do it. Pittsburgh 2-1, and they're a 2.5-point road favorite at Cleveland. It's on Amazon. Al Michaels and Herbie. Temps in the 70s tonight in Cleveland. You know, it's early October. A slight chance of rain. I'm going to take the Steelers. Now, I went back and forth in this game, but I feel more comfortable with the Steelers here, mainly because of their defense here. The pass rush should cause all kinds of problems to the creepy quarterback, Deshaun Watson. And as long as you don't give the ball away, Aaron Rodgers, control the field position, make Cleveland drive 70-plus yards, the Steelers should easily cover the spread. All I have to do is win by a field goal, so I'm going to take Pittsburgh, Aaron Rodgers, and that defense. Kuba Loop, you're representing the Penny. Who does the Penny like?
4: Penny agrees with you again on primetime. Likes the Steelers.
0: I've been doing well in these Thursday games. I've been doing pretty well, so there you go. Benny versus the Penny. You better not F this up, Pittsburgh. Don't screw this up, Steelers. Do not do it.
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0: right people to protect and sustain blocks longer, et cetera, et cetera. His message says the offensive line is not giving him enough time to pick the defense apart, locate open receivers, et cetera, et cetera. Green Bay off to the 1-2 start. They got absolutely hammered by Atlanta in the primetime game last week. And Love's numbers are very mediocre at this point. And here's my issue. It's easy to blame the offensive line, and Jordan Love doesn't have culpability. My position has always been you have to adjust. Now, is the Packer offensive line good? No. And there have been some plays that Jordan Love had no chance to complete a pass. However, I also believe that if you know your offensive line sucks, it's on the offensive coordinator and the quarterback to just run plays to accommodate a crap bag offensive line. Just don't even, you don't have time to pick the defense apart. You just have to read and react real quick, and that's it. And so if you're too obtuse to adjust, that's on you. You know the offensive line isn't good. You're not going to be able to, the Packers have signed a bunch of offensive linemen. Maybe it'll work. Offensive linemen, it's like a bullpen in baseball. You could have a great offensive line one year and then make one change or just a minor change, and then the next year it all falls apart. It's no consistency to performance. It is the Ben Maller Show. We have Ask Ben. Your questions, our answers. Ask Ben. We'll get to that, and we will do it next. However, it is the B block, and let's try to find out what hour it is right now. Here
1: Number
0: we
1: three.
0: Go. 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
0: And it is Ask Ben time. This portion of the Ben Maller Show made possible by Fox One. There's no time like October. By the way, welcome to October. Today's October. First day of October. NLDS is here, streaming live on Fox One. Padres, Brewers, Dodgers versus the Phillies or the Braves. Both NLDS series can be seen on Fox One. Every hit could be the one that changes everything. Stream the MLB postseason live on Fox One. Now over to the Koopa Loop for the reading of the questions. However, it will not sound like he's reading.
4: All right, we're going to start off with a question from Alf the Alien Opiner.
0: I've met him and his lovely wife. Hello, Alf.
4: Yes, he would like to know, if you could get on any game show, which one do you think you could dominate?
0: Well, the one I loved as a kid was Let's Make a Deal. I loved Let's Make a Deal. I think I'd do pretty well on The Price is Right, though. I guess, they have two versions now. You see that? They have the daytime.
4: No, I did not know that.
0: Howie Mandel does like a different version of The Price is, The Price is Right. Isn't that weird?
4: Huh.
0: I thought, maybe that's just in Canada. I don't know. I was watching a Canadian channel and they had that. So I'll go Price is Right. What about you, Lorena?
5: I would have to go with Dancing with the Stars.
0: Oh, is that a game show?
5: I would count that as a game show. You compete and you win a prize. Yeah. Not reality at all. Hmm.
0: It's rigged, isn't it?
5: No.
0: My wife loves that show. She always, when I'm working,
5: rigged.
0: Allegedly, so I don't get sued. Coop?
4: I was also going to say The Price is Right, although there's a game show on right now that I watch a lot that I think I'd be pretty good at. It's called The Floor. It's hosted by Rob Lowe.
0: Oh, is that the lava? The floor is lava?
4: No, it's just like you try to earn like
5: different
4: pieces.
5: Different categories, right?
4: Yeah, you earn like pieces of the floor, and then when you get the whole floor, you win the game. But you try to
0: puzzle. Yeah.
4: You compete against people. Like they show pictures on the screen. You just have to name what the picture is, like really quickly.
0: Oh, I got you. Yeah. See, I think I'd be good at Price is Right because I do the shopping and I bitch at my wife when the prices of eggs go up or something like that. I complain. So I think I'd be really good at that. All right, what's next?
5: When the price is wrong.
4: Donkey Sausage would like to know, what do you most often think about before you fall asleep?
0: Hoping I'll fall asleep. I'm a terrible sleeper. I have sleep anxiety. I'm horrific. Although if I don't sleep for a couple days, I fall asleep right away. But I know I'm trying to shut my mind off because I can't shut my freaking mind off and I can't go to bed. What about you, Lorena?
5: I usually start dreaming the dream that I want to dream. So it's a good way to not be stressed because I'm not thinking about stuff I have to think about. So I'll start like walking through the woods and start talking to a rabbit. And then
0: if I could, like if I had that power, I would love sleeping. I'd be like, okay, I'm going to go to an exotic beach today.
5: Yeah, and then you start sipping a margarita on the beach, and then, you know, as your dream takes you away, you fall asleep.
0: Yeah, instead I'm like, oh, crap, what am I going to talk about in the next show? What's going to go on today while I'm sleeping? You know, that thing. Cool?
4: It tends to be, like, whatever song was stuck in my head that day will just be, like, on repeat in my head, which is very annoying. I feel like it makes it hard to fall asleep. And then a lot of times, if I had played poker that day, I'll be thinking about hands from earlier that day.
0: They do say that whatever happened in your day somehow works its way into your dreams. That's the way it is. All right, what is next? It's Ask Ben. Your questions are answers.
4: Georgia boy would like to know.
0: Hi, Georgia boy.
4: Twinkies or ding dongs?
0: Tough. I was more of a fan of the Twinkie as a kid, though. I feel like I ate more of those than the ding dong, so I'll go the Twinkies. What about you, Lorena?
5: Ah, Twinkies for sure.
0: I like the Twinkies. the cousin of the Twinkie, the Zinger. Remember the Zinger?
4: Yeah.
0: No? A solid. It's just a Twinkie with the red stuff in on the... Yeah. Coop?
4: Definitely Twinkie.
0: Yeah. All right, we all agree. It's all about the Twinkie. What is next here? It's Ask Ben. Your questions, our answers for the rest of the hour. These are actual questions by actual listeners. Hashtag Ask Ben. This is nothing like the mailbag I normally do with Robbie the Mariner fan. Nothing at all like the mailbag. What's next?
4: This is an interesting one from the King Rory. Have you ever read a book after watching the movie adaptations of it?
0: Well, the one that stands out, there was a movie called The Magic Christian, which is about a rich guy that just had a lot of money, wanted to F with people, and realized people would do anything for the price. The book is so much better than the movie. The movie's terrible.
4: And you read the book after you saw the movie?
0: Yeah. The book was good. Lorraine?
5: I think Harry Potter's the only one that I read after.
0: Book reader?
5: I actually do like reading, but really? No, I've never read the Harry Potter books. It's only because the audio book is so good.
0: All right, Coop, what about you?
4: The Hunger Games I read after I saw the movie, and I'm currently reading or listening to the audiobook of Project Hail Mary, which, you know, I after I saw the movie.
0: Does that count as reading? It's an audiobook. Does that count as...
4: kind of, I guess. I don't know.
0: Does it? Because if that's the case, I guess I do a lot of reading. I read a lot of news stories during the day and all that. I'm not a big book guy at this point. All right, there it is. Ask Ben. Your questions are answered. Thank you.
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20: 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A three-run homer, Cody Bellinger! 8-1 Yankees!
19: You heard it on the Yankees Radio Network. They swept the Red Sox 9-2, eliminating Boston from the postseason. Yankees will face the Rays in the ALDS starting on Saturday. The White Sox eliminated the Astros from the postseason with a 7-3 win. It's their first postseason series win since 2005. And the Padres took down the Cubs 4-1. San Diego will head to Milwaukee to take on the Brewers in the NLDS. Game 3 between the Phillies and the Braves will start at 8 p.m. Eastern on Thursday in Atlanta. And in the NFL, the Steelers are trading cornerback Joey Porter Jr. to the Dallas Cowboys in exchange for a second-round pick and a conditional sixth-round pick. I'm Monty Bolaños.
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0: calling, so I haven't been up to calling in.
1: Oh, okay.
0: A little better, and just want to let you know I enjoyed your week of shows, even though I couldn't quite call in. I always enjoy them.
1: It's all good. So you're feeling a little better now. You're up to speed a little bit. Yes.
0: A little bit. It's quite a healing process, but I should have taken my own advice and avoided the full moon when there's more bleeding and swelling and so on.
1: That's true, but at least you got it out of the way now. Do you have to have more done? Is this the beginning of
0: more? Yeah, I need a bone graft.
1: That sounds painful.
0: Yeah, it's a work in progress, but I just wanted to appreciate the Malheur Militia and send some good vibes to Lorena, Coop, everyone who's having, you know, transformational work done this time of year. We're heading into Scorpio season. So how are you doing, Ben?
1: Yeah, we're all good. In fact, we have somebody who wants to talk to you. You want to take a call? Let's take a call. What do you say here, Andrea?
0: Yeah.
1: All right, let's go to Alabama. And 2% Chance is out in the boondocks in Alabama. He wants to say hello. Hello, 2% Chance. Welcome.
2: Man, thank you for taking the call. The lady online, her name's Andrea.
0: Yes.
1: Andrea.
2: Yeah.
1: So
2: I have a question. You're big into horoscopes and astrology, right?
0: Yes, I'm the astrology insider.
1: That's right.
0: On the Ben Maller Show.
1: That's right. Exactly.
2: Okay. Why do you believe it's real and not BS like science says it is?
0: Oh, I mean, astrology is a metaphysical science. It's all about timing. As above, so below. So you have free will to, you know, decide what you want to tap into. But it's all about where the planets are and how it's affecting you personally. So the birth chart is where the planets were when you were born, your strengths and potentials. And the forecast is what's happening currently. So it's good to know that so you can optimize positive cycles and mitigate any challenging cycles. So it's basically a map of optimum timing. So that's like the easiest way I would put it and the most useful way I would put it.
1: All right. Chance. All right. He's there's always the critics, Andrea. There's always the skeptics.
0: Oh, yeah. I know. You don't enter this job with a thin skin. But I always appreciate the Malheur Militia and the good energy. And, it's been playoffs, good distraction with the Yankees winning. That was quite something. How about that?
1: A domination situation for the Yankees, yeah. And the Mets also had a good day. I hear Juan Soto had a good round of golf, so that's good. So he did.
0: Oh, there you go. We'll take whatever we can get with the Mets.
1: He was under par, yeah. All right, thank you, Andrea. There she goes, our friend Andrea. Very nice. All right, you other guys on hold. Stay there if you want to be part of the upcoming, very popular, people can't get enough of it. They say, give me more fact or fiction. We'll get to fact or fiction in its entirety. We'll get to that, and we will do it next. However, it is the B block. It's a block kind of party. And I know FaZe in Chicago says, well, you got to give me the inside information. But first, we got to go to the Lorena Theater and find out what hour it is right now.
3: Number four.
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0: Ben Maller Show, Fox Sports Radio, as we press on. 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It just started a couple days ago. 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Now, it's been cannibalized. 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Why not? 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We thank you in advance. 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
0: 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It's a little ditty that we do. And let's welcome in our judges. We have Daniel, America's favorite crossing guard in Fort Wayne, Indiana. Hello, Daniel. Welcome.
6: Good morning, Ben.
0: You are one of our judges. How's everything going? You good?
6: I actually injured my index finger on my left hand thanks to Stover's family meal. I tried to open it, and a burst of steam went in and hit my finger and suffered a minor burn.
0: People do not realize how difficult it is to open a TV dinner. They do not understand that. I've been saying for years.
6: It's difficult.
0: It's not that easy, yes. All right, hold on, Daniel. Mike is in, where is he? Mike the Leprechaun. He's in the Commonwealth. Hello, Mike. Welcome.
7: NBC, no Boston comeback. I will tag team with Doc Mike if you'd like. Doc Mike. For the mailbag.
0: That would be quite the dynamic duo. And how, Mike, well, we don't have time. I was going to, I'll ask you later. Frank the Tank. Hello, Frank the Tank. Welcome, Frank.
8: How's it going, Bill Miller, or Ben Maller?
0: The pride of Iowa. Always with hot Viking talk and NFC North talk.
8: Pretty much, yeah. Kind of, yes, sort of. Other than the NBA and the MLB on occasion.
0: Yeah. All right. Coach Russell is here. Hello, Coach Russell. Welcome.
9: Hey, good morning, Ben. We're sitting in first place in the district. We got a home game tomorrow night, so trying to continue the winning ways.
0: Good luck, Coach. Our favorite high school football coach in the Orlando area, Coach Russell, sending players to the SEC and other power conferences. All right, here we go, gentlemen. Three stories. Figure out which one isn't true, separating fiction from fact. Well, Philly slugger Alec Burleson made a recent appearance on St. Louis radio, was asked about the expected upcoming lockout. Burleson said he isn't worried about the lockout, potential of a lost season because he's got a backup plan. Burleson said he picked up a summer job at a frozen custard spot where he'll be serving up and enjoying ultra-thick concrete shakes. All right, story number two, Davante Adams has had a partnership with Taco Bell for years. Adams said on a recent podcast that he has one of only two purple cards, which allows him to go to any Taco Bell and order an unlimited amount of anything he wants, and he doesn't have to pay. The only other person that has that is Kevin Hart. And story number three, the MTV Music Video Awards. Taylor Swift debuted her latest music album. Her song Patient Zero traveled, or eagle-eyed viewers, rather, may have noticed famous athlete cameos, not Travis Kelce, but Matthew Stafford and his wife, Kelly Stafford. The annoying one appeared in the video multiple times. What's up with that? Unless we made it up. All right, those are the three stories. Which one isn't true? Daniel, Fort Wayne, one, two, or three, Daniel, quickly.
6: My injured index finger says number one.
0: All right, Daniel. Mike the Leprechaun, one, two, or three, Mike.
7: The Scorpio says Taylor Swift, patient
0: All
7: zero.
0: All right, Taylor Swift. Frank the Tank, quickly, Frank.
8: Number two.
0: All right, Coach Russell, who is it, Coach?
9: It's number one.
0: Number one, you're right. Number one, there's a fake story, the custard story. Good job, you got.
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0: everybody. That's why it's called World War. Boom. Roasted.
1: The world.
0: Yeah, thanks, Zacho.
2: Damn. He roasted your ass core.
0: Yeah, thanks, Maxo.
3: He put you on a platter.
4: When you're right, you're right.
0: Yeah.
3: That's what I'm saying.
4: Pittsburgh at Cleveland tonight for Thursday night football. The Steelers are 2-1. The Cleveland Browns are 2-1.
3: Crazy.
4: Deshaun Watson, 5 touchdowns, 1 interception. Aaron Rodgers, 4 touchdowns, 2 interceptions. Both teams 2-1. Like I mentioned, Pittsburgh is a 2.5-point favorite. Thursday night football tonight.
0: Yeah.
4: I'll be watching the Wild. Game. Maybe.
0: Yeah.
4: What really matters, though, is this.
0: Fordham and Waynesburg played in the first ever televised college football game in 1939.
3: God, who would have watched that game?
0: Ugh. Rosie.
3: Yikes.
4: Well, what else was on?
3: Would you say Wayne State? What was it?
0: Waynesburg.
3: Waynesburg.
2: It sounds like a made-up place that you'd make up sauce.
0: Yeah. Correct, yeah. That's why I read it.
4: Yeah, where does Garlar live?
0: In Waynesburg.
2: Where does Vaughn live?
0: In Waynesburg.
4: He's Wayne now.
0: Yeah.
4: Flash.
3: Yeah.
4: Number 7, Alabama at number 16, Mississippi State. 11 o'clock on Saturday. You got number 5, Ohio State at number 14, Iowa. You have number 8, Florida at number 25, Missouri. We have multiple top 25 matchups this weekend.
3: Yeah, when Ben gets in, we'll talk about the game that we have decided to pick. It's Ohio State, Iowa. I won't tell you who's taking who. But they're all, it's interesting. You have 3 top 25 matchups. You have 3 home team underdogs. I think, you know, the darling right now of college football is kind of Florida as well as Mississippi State. Obviously, we saw Mississippi State. But the Keelon Russell, the quarterback for Alabama, who is in his first year as a starter, was awful when he first got in. It was the second game of the year. But man, has that kid improved.
4: So good.
3: He's so good. So just, so Bama feels like to me that they've rebounded. So Mississippi State is a great story. And I've watched the kid every game since, they crushed the Gophers. And in particular, last week, versus Missouri, they gave up a lead relatively late in that game. But then he brings the team back. He's just so calm in the pocket. So should be a great game. I'm taking Bama -5.5. And then I don't think anyone in the country is playing better than Florida.
5: No, it's unbelievable. I love them.
3: They have that Jaden Baugh running back who's kind of in the love conversations him. For the Heisman. They have the Philo, the quarterback, the transfer
1: Philo!
3: Georgia Tech.
1: Core brilliant.
4: That was genius. I liked you.
3: I think Florida covers.
5: Florida's
3: as well.
5: Back, baby. They're so cool.
3: They're
5: love
3: 50
5: them.
3: Points a game, dude.
5: I love that coach more than anything. Such a good dude.
3: And then Ben and I will talk about Ohio State here in a little bit, Iowa, but college game day for the third time ever back in Iowa City.
4: Yeah. Hmm. More of What Really Matters with Fargo Flash and Tommy Olsen after this Power Trip Morning Show on The Fan.
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1: That's exactly what sumo wrestlers do. 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

0: 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Fargo Flash is here. Justin Gonzemius, Tommy Olsen is here. Because big boy job, your flight got switched a little bit, and boom, you're here.
1: Yeah, I can't wait. Going right to the airport after this.
2: You're off to where? After this?
1: Right after this.
0: Going where again? Where is this one?
1: Tulsa.
0: Oklahoma.
1: actually pretty good.
3: Southern Bells.
1: Last time we went there, we actually went to a... you can't even make it up. We went to a gay bar, actually, when we were there last time, and I'm not even joking.
0: All right, Sauce, you owe me $2,500. I won that bet.
1: Yep. No, Tulsa's great.
0: Dude, so when I was first here at Clear Channel, now it's iHeart, I fell asleep at a meeting once and then accidentally agreed to move to Tulsa and start my career at Tulsa just because I fell asleep. Like, they needed somebody to take over, like, the Tulsa branch, and I was like, oh, my God. And then I had to tell my wife that I was moving to Tulsa. Total freaking nightmare. And I picked up smoking again.
1: Keep going.
4: Are you this?
1: No, I have no idea.
4: Oh, I know.
0: Paul, your hands up.
3: Rosie's not here till April.
1: Hey, speaking of April, are you guys going to come
0: to April?
1: Are you coming to my master's party this year?
0: In April?
1: Yeah.
3: No.
0: So hang on, just so I'm clear on this. On Thursday, October 1st of 2026, you're asking the Power Trip Morning Show if we're going to show up to your master's party.
1: Well, we got to get it on the calendar because you guys don't come if I ask you 3 months before.
2: We got a Halloween coming up.
0: I guess
1: that's my point, though.
0: Is if you asked me, like, let's say you weren't going to Tulsa, which again, I used to work at.
1: I don't know what that's from.
3: It's from one of three things.
2: Friends.
3: The Office, Friends.
1: Friends.
0: So
3: Jaws.
0: No, it's not from Jaws. I don't think they mentioned Tulsa a lot in Jaws.
3: I think Jaws was the bar that Tommy went to.
0: With friends. What was I talking about? Oh, no. If we both had our afternoons open and you were like, hey, you want to hang out today? I'd be like, buddy, I got a nap, man.
1: Yeah.
0: Right? Yeah. You can't get us to commit to things today, let alone half a year away.
2: You love major golf.
0: I do love major golf. Yeah. Betting is the best betting, and it's not even close.
1: So this year, we're having the Masters party the weekend before to kick off the Masters party, because we found out we don't watch the Masters when it's...
0: You're just there to party.
1: So it's the kickoff, kickoff the week. That's what we're doing.
0: So then everybody can just go home and watch the Masters on their own terms.
1: So then you can
0: actually
1: enjoy
0: terms.
1: The Masters terms.
0: Yeah. That makes a lot more sense.
1: Yeah. Best ever.
3: The best.
0: Well, again, let's not look too far ahead, because this is birthday month.
1: Yeah. Oh, it's correct. Yeah. Happy October, by the way. Yeah. Best month of the year. It's not close. May 2nd.
3: I got to get my tickets.
1: But, like, if yes, you do. I literally said on the invites, it's saying all the Power Trip's coming.
2: This is for the...
1: My birthday.
2: Your birthday game. Birthday? Like a pre-game. Tailgate.
1: Yeah, so...
2: I'll be there.
1: Just a friendly reminder, we have an Airbnb that's going to be off Como, right by Manning's,
2: The Gopher House, right?
1: The Gopher House, so we have the Gopher House. We're going there. We're having a house party. We just haven't sent out the
2: 7
1: formal,
2: o'clock kick so
1: we
2: bad.
1: Yeah, we haven't sent the formal invites because we don't know the actual kickoff yet.
0: Right.
1: But once we do, I'm going to send you guys all the timing, and it's a maroon out, so you have to wear maroon. Presents are highly encouraged.
3: Donate to his 529.
0: Tommy still needs a 529. You're right. What really matters, though, is this.
3: The largest blowout in college football. Georgia Tech defeated Cumberland College 222-0 in 1916.
2: Pulled the starters late.
1: You know Georgia Tech had a run like Gophers did back in the day? I did not know that.
3: No. 220? Yeah, 222, yeah. Whatever it takes.
1: Jeez.
5: Probably running time in the fourth, I'd have to think.
2: Yeah. Right?
1: Wow. They must have scored on every play.
2: I hope we have running time this week when we blow up Michigan.
3: Wow.
0: Pittsburgh Steelers are trading Joey Porter Jr. to Dallas for a 2027 sixth-round pick and a 2028 second-round pick. He's had a contract problem with the Pittsburgh Steelers. They couldn't come to an agreement. So, JPJ on his way to Dallas.
2: Because Dallas is trying to make a run, right? They think they're playoff-ish.
3: Yeah.
0: I mean, Jerry's always trying to make a run. Yeah. So, he doesn't have a lot of patience.
2: Going to Jerry's house next Thursday night.
1: What are you?
2: Yep.
1: Who's playing?
2: Buccaneers at Cowboys.
3: Oh, wow.
1: That's going to be cool.
2: But Buccaneers are going to be lifeless still, right?
3: Yeah, they'll be. Yeah, because they play the Pack this week, and they're starting... The Bucs are starting a undrafted rookie
2: quarterback. The guy from Kansas.
3: Yep.
1: Hideous.
3: Mm-hmm.
0: But what really matters, go ahead.
1: No, I was just going to say Jerry's World's massive. We don't have
3: to. Sure
2: it is.
3: Sure.
2: So Buccaneers, Cowboys, Thursday. Red River Shootout, Saturday.
1: Oh, you're going to the State Fair?
2: Yeah, State Fair.
1: That's super cool.
2: Yeah, never
3: That's
2: been.
3: Texas and
2: Texas, Oklahoma. Oklahoma looks awful.
3: Yeah.
2: Yeah, have you guys talked about the Texas player celebrations last week at all?
0: The guy, the urination bit.
3: Yeah,
1: brilliant.
2: And the other one,
1: loved it.
0: What was the other one?
2: The guy that rubbed his crotch.
3: Yeah,
2: smelled it and passed out.
0: Didn't see that.
2: Which
0: that
2: actually, that is out how it's described on ESPN this morning as well, because their AD came out and said he was upset with the. With the celebrations.
3: Congratulations.
2: So
0: a guy pretended to put his,
2: pretended.
0: And then pretended to pass out based on his own smell.
2: It was so quick, the refs didn't see it, but it was played back by every TV replay.
3: Arch Manning, your thoughts, Fargo?
1: Goat.
2: I think if you remove the name, I don't know if we would talk about Arch Manning the way we do. There's a lot of great quarterbacks right now in college football.
0: Well,
2: we were just saying.
0: Hang on, don't say, because I want Tommy to guess. Here, let me get the match game music going, Zachary.
1: Hell yeah.
2: You guys were gone. I was talking to Corey about this.
0: So, check this out, Tommy.
1: Yeah.
0: So, Flash, you said yesterday on ESPN, right?
2: Yep.
0: Is this ESPN insiders voting, or was it one person ranking? Who was doing this ranking?
2: I think a collective group of ESPN.
0: Okay, so Tommy, let's say ESPN, collective group of college football quote experts or journalists.
2: Yeah, largely using statistics.
0: Sure, but still, we're ranking college football quarterbacks across the board, one through infinity, right?
1: Yeah.
0: Where do you think they had... Go for a quarterback, Drake Lindsey.
2: You've not heard this.
1: No, I have not. On this year... So far this season, based on
2: through
1: stats.
2: Four games.
1: Bill
3: Conley on ESPN.com did it.
1: This is probably, it's a loaded class. We know that.
2: Power four only quarterbacks, which make up the 65.
1: 23rd.
0: That is incorrect.
1: Try
0: again.
2: You're not in the ballpark.
1: I'm not?
0: Nope.
1: Seventh.
0: You're going the wrong way.
1: 58?
2: 51. Well. Now, in the justification...
1: ESPN's dead to me. That is horrible.
2: So remove the...
1: Are you kidding?
2: No, but the justification...
1: Do they watch film?
2: What they're saying, which I can't argue with them on this point, is the lack of explosive plays. But
1: efficiency.
2: But efficient.
1: Get the job done.
2: I think, wasn't he 18 to 20 at one point?
1: You think he wasn't? Jesus.
2: I know.
3: Jesus.
2: Delete the app. We're going to need a... That's Saturday.
1: We need the same...
2: Because of the pressure that you get from the front seven of Michigan, especially that front four, I think they're number seven in the country in terms of pressures on the quarterback and sacks.
1: Their front seven's real deal.
2: So it is a... And if you study the tape, Iowa did it. Iowa threw for 250 yards. It's a short, quick passing game.
1: Perfect.
2: Get in your drop.
1: Yes.
2: You're in a shotgun. You got to get the ball out of your hands to the receivers quickly. So the whole idea of chewing the clock, not really through the ground game. It's through a short passing game. Yes. But you're right. You pound the football through the air, ironically.
1: Yes. No, you do.
2: You chew up the clock. You get enough first downs. You make field goals when you don't get to the red zone. And then offensively for Michigan... You got a hammer playing quarterback.
1: He's a monster.
2: But just like last week, just like the Vikings on Sunday, blitz, and contain.
1: Yep.
2: And then on the outside, you got Aiden West and Nestor.
1: The Nestor
2: top two corners in the country. West. Nestor, the number one ranked corner in the country.
1: Number one.
2: Press man coverage.
1: Yeah. God, just you see it clear.
2: 2017 Gophers.
1: Yes. TJ Thomas going to spill with some runs. He's explosive.
2: He is.
1: His legs are fresh.
2: Can't find
1: him. Running back. TJ Thomas.
2: 5'5".
1: You follow Greg's butt and then literally put your 1 foot in the ground north and south. You're averaging 12 yards.
3: You need to take a deep breath.
1: No, ESPN needs to get off.
3: They have Arch Manning ranked 29th.
2: Yeah, that's right.
1: Yeah. Who's first?
2: The dude from Miami or Chambliss?
3: Miami.
1: Yeah, Miami guy.
2: Miami guy's a freak. Yeah.
3: Yeah. Then CJ Carr, 2.
2: Did
3: Julian
2: Dante Moore
3: Sam,
2: drop
3: 3.
2: Because of last week?
3: Shameless is 4. Kamario Taylor is 5. Dante Moore is Hang on, one of us.
2: He's not dead.
1: Can I ask a college football really 21. Question?
2: 21, wow. He's the.
1: If Notre Dame goes undefeated and LSU loses three times, would you think Notre Dame's a better team?
3: Notre Dame plays nobody.
1: Yeah. That's what I mean.
3: Except for
2: USC late. You're right. I mean, that doesn't really matter.
3: No. Yeah.
0: They blew out Cumberland.
3: Yeah. So did Tommy.
0: more of the Power Trip Morning Show. Ben Lieber will be here in a second. Fargo Flash is here. Tommy Olsen is here. .com Tom Pelissero of Netflix and The Ringer in like 40 minutes. William Sawalich later. 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
6: Rain showers, likely with fog and spots early today. Otherwise, cloudy skies expected. High temperatures reach up to 64. Northwesterly winds, 5 to 10 miles per hour. Lows dip down to about 45. Tonight, partly cloudy skies. Daytime highs approaching 61. Tomorrow, bright sunshine expected. From the Weatherology Weather Center, I'm meteorologist Paul Trombley on 99.3 The Fan, Winona. 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
17: Hi, Ben. 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
18: What's new, Tom? 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
17: Yeah, Late night, Joey Porter Jr. traded to the Cowboys. 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
3: 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I'm Mike Grimm. 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
3: The 20th-rated Golden Gopher volleyball team is looking to halt a two-match losing skid when it hosts Northwestern tonight at Maturi Pavilion. Minnesota head coach Keegan Cook says they're working on things to get better.
5: You're fixing things that you find. You know, against the Illinois match, we thought we were made a lot of unforced errors in that first set, especially that hurt us. And then and we weren't running our middle offense the way we wanted to. Came out against Oregon and solved two of those problems, right? But then defensively, not so sharp. We keep fixing things here or there, and then we find out something else. Your opponents will show you. We always say your opponents will show you where you need to spend your time. And so defensively, we've spent some time trying to clean some things up. We let them off the hook quite a bit in out-of-system situations. And

0: and 0-2 in the Big Ten. That's the Golden Gopher Daily Update. I'm Mike Grimm.
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2: We happen to be supremely excited around here, not only to be your long-standing home for Minnesota Wild hockey, but to crack open the 2026-2027 Minnesota Wild season this evening, taking on the Nashville Predators. Lots going on right now. Maize and Blue in town, Huntington Bank Stadium, Saturday at noon. That's a big one. Minnesota Vikings looking to stay undefeated against Miami on Sunday, 305 KFAN. That's a big one. Minnesota Wild this evening, and so on and so on and so on. And joining us now for the
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2: 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Luther Kia, thank you very much for the assistance. And from Nashville, here comes Michael.

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1: Colors tonight. It's finally here. Hockey season begins for the Minnesota Wild tonight in Nashville against those Predators. 6:45 p.m. pregame, 7 p.m. ish puck drop. It's Joe O'Donnell, it's Tom Reed on your home for Wild Hockey, the Fan. 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
2: Spurgeon flicked it back, Kaprizov darts in, left it back, Zuccarello, left circle.

0: prototype NFL, but he's such a smart. You've gotten to know him. He's so smart.
1: Yeah, he's
0: such
1: on the taller good, side.
0: Yeah. But watching the first couple practices, I'm like, if I just dropped in and didn't know anything, and at that time, Lindsey was number three. I'm like, number three looks better than the guy that they're going to start. Now, eventually, Brosmer within 2 weeks was just running that offense like it was nothing, like and hitting it. And I'm like, okay, yeah, this guy's the starter. But I right away, it didn't take but 5 minutes of practice watching Lindsey the very first time, saying he's got an arm, he feathers it, he's pretty athletic for a big kid, and it's paying fruition. This coaching staff has poured a lot into him, and now they're pouring some trust into him, which was great. Like, they get the turnover the other day at the 15-yard line on the opening, you know, on the first touchdown, and they don't mess around. They're like, let's just quick change it from 15 and throw it into the end zone and let the quarterback win us this game.
1: Put a freshman left. Yep. Nobody's ever heard of him. Yep.
0: And run this
1: run
0: long
1: the crossers.
0: Cross.
1: Threaten the double crosser. Threaten the pick. The corner swore the pick was coming.
0: Yeah.
1: It didn't come.
0: Yeah.
1: He got an extra two steps.
0: Quade Hendricks was the receiver.
1: That's right. Yeah. The true freshman.
0: Yeah. And it was a good catch.
1: All
0: beautiful
1: right.
0: throw. And so, yes, if this ends up being a special season, clearly Lindsey will be one of the big reasons why.
1: We will be listening this weekend at 11 a.m. And at no charge. That's what we do here at KFA.
0: Absolutely.
1: And we give you all these games and play-by-play facets at no charge.
0: Yes.
1: You don't have to subscribe to 19 different things, pay $100 to think you're going to watch something, then eventually a deal comes together and you can't figure out how to get your $100 back. No.
0: Yeah.
1: It's free.
0: It's free.
1: At FM 100.3 KFA and with the Box Mike Grimm. Thank you, bud.
0: Yeah. Hey, and let's get to 4-0 in the purple.
1: That'd be sweet.
0: Yeah.
1: Yep.
0: Good job.
1: Big favorites. Hopefully
0: they
1: win.
0: All right.
1: Back after this.
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9: Hey, Connor, I hear you're playing school football.
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5: 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In Congress, I'll work with Republicans and Democrats to finally pass a farm bill that delivers year-round E15. 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I'm Jake Johnson, a math teacher and now a candidate for Congress. And I approve this message because Brad Finstead is creating problems. I'll solve them.
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23: Yes! Why should anybody aspire to be a common man, an average man? Do you realize what it means to be average? That means you're the best of the lousiest, and the lousiest of the best. Now, if we demand more and more for producing less and less, while the have-not nations encourage and inspire and indeed require hard work and maximum effort, if we deify the common men while they encourage and reward the uncommon ones, well, the end result of such a lopsided race as that is too obvious to require elaboration.
24: I mean, it's like, hello?
25: I mean, it's the start of a new season, obviously, so game one's always exciting to get going, but it's kind of the start of your journey or your mission that you're, you know, embarking on for the next 84 games. So, you know, looking forward to it. You know, there is a lot of games, but it goes quick, so we have to make sure we get off to a good start and put ourselves in a good position.
26: It was nice last night to see all the games and, you know, different games and almost just get a feel like where the league's at and the referees. But it is exciting, you know, to be able to watch the games and get going, and you could tell the energy. Yesterday was good, but even today with the guys, that they're chomping at the bit to get going. So should be fun.
27: Opening night's always exciting. Like you said, the camp was a bit shorter, but I think you just take those sort of the dog days of camp out of it and get right to work. So we're itching and ready to go.
28: I'm happy I got here early. Got to spend a lot of time with Freddie and all the guys. Kind of made it my own little training camp, made it a little longer. Still played two exhibition games and feel like I'm in a great spot. I love where my game is at. So just very excited, very pumped to finally start playing in important games again.
26: The purpose of the players in camp was very good. They were competitive. They pushed it. You know, I thought that the concepts we tried to implement, they did them, whether it was the guys that were in the exhibition games or even when we put them in some game-like situations in practice. So, you know, I feel like, you know, collectively as a group, we tried to put together a good plan, but the plan is only as good as the players', you know, execution and buy-in and commitment to pushing each other, and I think they did a good job of that.
29: 1 year ago, we knocked on the door. This year, we beat on the door. Next year, we're going to kick the son of in.
30: We're the state of hockey, and I think that proves it, so.

0: scoring pass stolen. Boldy, the empty net again. He scores! Why not? Boldy seals the deal. In game six, the Wild have a 5-2 lead, and they're going to move on to the second round.
1: Landis Cog, left one back to the point. It's turned over. It's going to be a break for Marcus Foligno. Short-handed. Foligno in. Made a move to his backhand. He scores! Marcus Foligno shorthanded, and the Wild lead the second period, have a 5-4 lead.
2: Quickly up with it, Danny Heatley. Heatley tape and tape is under. Numbers for Minnesota. Here's Niederreiter in. Niederreiter scores! Niederreiter scores for Minnesota, and the Wild win in overtime, 5-4, and advance to play the Chicago Blackhawks.
3: Across the line. Here's Brunette.

0: Let's go.
1: Ducks!
2: They don't have theirs in a row!
1: Sharks!
2: Impaled by the tip of Arthur Fonzarelli's water ski during that ill-fated Happy Day stunt off the coast of Honolulu.
1: Avalanche!
2: No longer a threat because all the snow melted due to overuse of hairspray back in the 1970s.
1: Blackhawks!
2: Nobody on the morning show can say their name without laughing uncontrollably. Half-hour trip, yoga pants, brass.
1: Stars!
2: Change their name to the One Stars based on user reviews of the franchise.
1: Predators!
2: All their players are locked in Chris Hansen's suburban kitchen while they nervously wait for authorities to arrive.
1: Blues!
2: That's what they'll be singing all season.
1: Flames!
2: Extinguished!
1: Oilers!
2: Well, they've been described as crude.
1: Kings!
2: Convicted of high crimes against hockey and decapitated in front of their subjects.
1: Mammoth!
2: They're really not that big.
1: Jets!
2: They should be called the Lose-a-Peg Jets.
1: Kraken!
2: Well, if you add the word up after Kraken, that's precisely what you'll be doing at the upcoming Flop, Sweat, and Tears show at Grandview this weekend.
1: Knights!
2: They're going to have some long ones this season.
1: Capitals!
2: Oh, they're not lowercase.
1: Maple Leafs!
2: For the love of all that is good and mighty, how does nobody in Toronto know the plural form of leaf is leaves?
1: Islanders!
2: Marooned!
1: Devils!
2: They refuse to step onto the ice until every single player on the roster has the last name Hughes.
1: Hurricanes!
2: Downgraded to a tropical disturbance.
1: Red Wings!
2: Well, most people don't know this, but they used to be the White Wings, and one day PJ Fleck drenched their logo in blood and they became the Red Wings.
1: Sabres!
2: Buffalo in one, Buffalo in two.
1: Blue Jackets!
2: Found themselves in a financial pinch, hired Chris Hockey as a paid spokesperson, and now they're known as the Blue Chew Jackets.
1: Panthers!
2: The only good one was the pink Owens and Corning cartoon one, who paid spokesperson, and now they're known as the Blue Chew Jackets.
1: Panthers!
2: The only good one was the pink Owens and Corning cartoon one, who used to sell fiberglass insulation.
1: Bruins!
2: Take away the B in their name and you're left with the franchises in.
1: Canadians!
2: Half the roster's Russian, European, and American.
1: Lightning!
2: It doesn't strike twice. Well, okay, it did a couple of years ago, but there's no way it can possibly strike a third time.
1: Rangers!
2: Aside from the Edsel, it's probably the worst product Ford ever made.
1: Canucks!
2: Fleeced by Billy Guerin.
1: Flyers!
2: Fraud street bullies.
1: Penguins!
2: The team is overrun with confusion because all of them look exactly alike.
1: Senators!
2: Too busy running for re-election to care about hockey.
1: They're all dead!
2: Dead. Each and every one of them are dead, and they say, don't prep for my show. Do you know how long it takes to put a dead list together? This isn't something you can just slap together in a couple of minutes. You have to sit there and you got to look at it. Look at me. Look at it. Look at it. Look at it. That's a line from my favorite cartoon in the world. That would be Regular Show. Look at it. Look at it. It's a great scene where Rigby, the raccoon, and his buddy's Mordecai, the blue jay, and Rigby gets freaked out, even if it's a cheesy horror movie. He gets so terrified. So then Mordecai wants to try to cure him of that. So he makes him watch the movie. Just look at it. You'd have to have been there. I highly recommend it. Yeah. So here it is. And, you know, I know it.

0: in the middle of that montage, I every once in a while insert myself in there. And I don't know, you know, as an artist tend to be, are you sort of like, you think you're putting that together like you're some, you're like your Monet or Renoir. And then I'm like one of those graffiti guys that just spray paints all over your
1: graffiti
0: artwork.
1: Would be a good explanation of that. Yeah.
0: But I think it could be the whoa is the wild. We talked about it, you know, at the end of last season. Yeah. We were a little annoyed, but you know, we said, hey, you know what, you know, we can build this thing together, standing strong forever, ever. We'll get Husey signed, and yeah, we're going to miss. Did we know we were, when did we find out? No, we didn't know when the season first ended that we weren't going to get Zuccarello back, right? We kind of assumed that.
1: The assumption was both sides wanted to keep the marriage together, and then come free agency.
0: So no Gadzooks. Zooks is gone. Hughes, we don't know. We're in Dylan's shoes. He doesn't know if he hasn't. Here we are. We're going to drop the puck. We'd hoped to have a deal done by now. We don't have that done.
1: And then radio silent, too.
0: Exactly. And then, of course, the tough news, and you know, I mean, scary, is Faber, you know, during that last preseason game, takes a puck to the side of the head up by his ear, and he has a fractured skull. And I've not heard anybody say, you know, this, I don't know if there are different severities of fractured skulls. I'm sure there are. I'm sure there's hairline fractures, and then there's big gaping holes like an earthquake, you know, but I don't know where he's at with that. But, you know, as Billy Guerin said, when he announced the news, he says, we're not going to speculate on that. Let's just let him get on a healing path. But certainly he's not playing tonight. We know that. So
1: how tough is he, by the way, though, that he fractured his skull and then he went back onto the bench and played 10 more minutes in a preseason game?
0: I know. Well, it's tough, and I don't know if it makes a lot of sense, but maybe he didn't know he was,
1: he didn't know it was fractured.
0: Well,
1: yeah.
0: No, but he should have known he didn't feel good. But yeah, guys do that. It's sort of that. And sometimes it can be a negative. It can work against a player. You know, I'm a tough guy. I play no matter what. Just, you know, eat some dirt and rub a little Robitussin. It really happens a lot in the boxing business, you know. What's crazy there is, you know, you're supposed to have your cornermen. You know, your the guys that work your corner are supposed to protect you and say you've had enough. And sometimes they don't, because you know they get caught up in the emotion as well. But you'll hear that game on. I don't know where you watch it on TV. It looks like we have more. And somebody keeps talking about that VC box. I don't want to get a V. That's you're stealing somebody's product.
1: Legal. Yeah.
0: Well, I think it's legal to buy it. I don't know if it's legal to watch all those things. And I don't know how they get away with it. And I don't know, will there ever be a crackdown on that? Is there a way they can scramble those VC boxes or not? And if you have one, I'm not calling you a criminal, and then you should be doing 5 to 10 at Leavenworth. Maybe at Alcatraz, but not at Leavenworth. But I just don't need it. I just don't watch the games. It's easier that way. I just listen to them on the radio. It's more exciting that way, too. Game time tonight is when, Tenneby?
1: I believe it's 7.
0: 7, so do we do a little pregame here?
1: I suppose I should look to see.
0: Are we like a 15-minute pregame for hockey, or aren't we? I don't remember what we do.
1: Yeah, we always do a 15-minute pregame with Kevin Fulton. Okay. Yeah, 7 o'clock start, 6:45 pregame.
0: Okay, pregame 6:45, opening faceoff scheduled for 7 or shortly thereafter. You can hear that game right here on your audio home for the Minnesota Wild. We'll take a break. We'll do some. We're closing in on Sunday. Vikings host the Fish. We got to squish the Fish. It's going to be delish. If you like that, Tenneby, that's going to be the liner you're going to hear during the Vikings game. And if you don't want to use it, you can scratch it. I tried. 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
4: Slight chance for showers this afternoon. Otherwise, overcast. Highs level off around 68. Northwesterly winds 8 to 15 miles per hour. Tonight, lows around 44. Bright sunshine expected tomorrow. Daytime highs approaching 60. Dry Saturday and Sunday under mainly sunny skies with highs in the mid-60s. From the Weatherology Weather Center, I'm meteorologist Paul Trombley on 99.3 The Fan, Winona. Currently, it's 64 degrees.
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16: Hey, Connor, I hear you're playing school football.
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0: I don't know. You're the one running spread swing.
1: The problem is I just do it over last year's week four, and I must have just forgot to delete some things.
0: That doesn't seem like you. Seems like, you know, you're one of the, I would say you're pedantic.
1: A what?
0: You're pedantic. Look up the word pedantic. See if that describes you. First of all, see if there's a picture of you.
1: So the New Orleans, Atlanta is correct.
0: Okay. because I was thinking of taking that.
1: Dallas is not playing Tampa Bay.
0: I was thinking of maybe taking New Orleans versus Atlanta, but then it was last year. I wouldn't know what to do. No, I said I was thinking about it. I'm leaning toward.
1: I'm just amazed you were looking at spread swing picks at 12-19. This is shocking to me.
0: I was leaning toward Carolina over the Kitties. That's what I'm leaning towards, but I don't know. Can you look up the word pedantic?
19: Above average at that.
1: I don't think I can spell it.
0: P-E-D-A-N-T-I-C. Pedantic. Pedantic.
20: Pedantic.
0: Pedantic.
20: Pedantic.
0: Pedantic. Pedantic.
1: Overly concerned with minute details or formalisms, especially in teaching.
0: That's kind of you, isn't it? You're very detail oriented. It seems like to me. Or are you not?
1: Well, apparently I'm not. I did not double check Dallas at Tampa versus Tampa Bay.
0: This one says the definition I see it as pedantic as an adjective used to describe someone who is overly concerned with minor details, formal rules, or displaying their own academic knowledge. Often in a tiresome and annoying way. I tend to do that a little bit. I pretend I don't know the definition of words and have you look them up. And of course, I'm right 9 out of 10 times. I'm trying to show off that, you know, even though I'm a high school dropout, I tuned in, turned on, and dropped out. I could have, had I wanted to excel in school, I could have. I just didn't feel it was necessary. But I would say to any kid out there, be cool and stay in school and follow what we'd like to say is the golden rule. The reason I bring it up is someone sent this text to the Bradshaw and Bryant KFAN text line that says, if you look up, if I were a pedantic jerk, I'd say technically dolphins are mammals, not fish. But since I'm not, A plus chant. So in other words, because I went, you got to squish the fish. It's going to be delish. They're not a fish. They're a mammal. And you know what else I think? Have you ever been, you know, have you ever gone to, you know, like Hawaii and a Barrero goes there a lot, apparently. You go to Hawaii, you get on the Maui boat guy tour. By the way, hello to Maui boat guy who's probably listening right now, which would be about 5 hours behind. Is it 5 hours difference to Hawaii? 5 or 6?
1: Yeah, something like that.
0: I think it's 5, so it's probably really only a little after 7 there. When the dolphins will go along the boat, and they'll jump. Have you ever done that? Have you been in a boat on one of those tours, and the dolphins are going alongside the boat, and they're in unison, they're jumping. I think those are robots. I don't think they're real. They're not fish. They're mammals, unless you're pedantic. But I don't even think they're real. There's just no way they do that. I also think. Yeah. Which insurance company has the whale that comes up and does it, you know, and
1: yeah.
0: spins over? Because I've seen that too, at mating season. I think those are mechanical whales. I think it's just for the tourism industry. That's what I think. I also think man never landed on the moon.
1: We went whale watching when I was in Hawaii. That was
0: it was cool, wasn't it?
1: Phenomenal experience.
0: Yeah, it really was. There's no question about that. 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So I just love this story, Genevieve. This was Fish Wrap Factory West Side. I think it's a Guessling piece. Ben does a terrific job. I enjoy him immensely, his work. I'm an admirer of his work.
1: Admire.
0: Here's what it says. Kyler Murray and the Vikings offense need to improve. Here's where they can get better. So I said, oh, read on, frantic one. It's actually Andrew Kramer. I'm sorry, Andrew Kramer, and I love his work as well. Kramer guessing. All the print guys in this town are really good at what they do. It's the audio guys that really have trouble. It says these 7 plays from the Vikings win in Tampa Bay illustrate how multiple factors, including Murray, his teammates, and the coach in Ron, have contributed to the NFL's 31st ranked offense. So again, Tenneby, here are the here's where they need to improve and get better. Number one says, Kyler Murray struggled with anticipation. That's not a good thing. Let's hope he can fix that. Next one, Kyler Murray was inaccurate versus the Buccaneers. Yeah. That's two strikes on Kyler already. I wonder, did he do anything well in that game? Number three, Vikings offense wasn't in sync. This is not good. Now I wasn't concerned. We're 3-0 and I was feeling pretty good, kind of flexing. You know, we were flexing a little bit, right? Vikings offense wasn't in sync. Number four, Vikings protection breaks down around Kyler Murray. Vikings offense has plenty to clean up. Buccaneers were ready for Vikings play design. It's like, it did anything. Well, there really wasn't much to write home about offensively, was it? But the final one just says, Kyler Murray showed flashes of what the Vikings need. We need, well, I guess that's what it says. It says, if you want a silver lining, look no further than Murray's first throw to Jefferson. JJ and Murray have played only four drives together through three games. If Murray can play this confidently with Jefferson, some big games are in store. We'll have to see. But yeah, it does help when you
1: know. So we had one good pass in the game.
0: Yeah, one good pass in the game. But that's the silver lining. That's all we said it was, with silver lining. We didn't say it was, you know, like be all end all. But, this one says, my wife has been whale watching three times and never seen one. I guess the robots were out of order. They could have been. You know, you keep, because when you think about it, an electronic robot in the water, it gets rusty. You know, then all of a sudden, you know, that salt water gets inside the mechanisms and it gunks everything up. I mean, of course, sometimes they're just not there. So, yeah, you know, and again, there's only five teams in the NFL that are undefeated? I think it's five.
1: I think that's correct.
0: I think it's five. We're one of them. We're 3-0. Power rankings.
1: Is it us, San Fran, Buffalo, KC, Vegas?
0: Yeah, I think you're right. KC. And two of those teams, we've lost to KC in the big game. They're not Oakland anymore, but they're still that same franchise, the Raiders. Who are the other ones?
1: Buffalo, San Fran.
0: I guess we've never played Buffalo in the big game, though.
1: That would be a great big game.
0: Somebody's O would definitely have to go. 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That's Kramer wet blanketing the Vikings. I think we're going to be really good. I think this is the week that Kyler Murray really takes off. He's going to be the NFC Offensive Player of the Week. Okay. 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A little dish dat lat after this here on The Fan.
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0: a little headlines here. You know, Kyler Murray struggled with anticipation. Kyler Murray was inaccurate versus the Buccaneers. Vikings offense wasn't always in sync. You could just basically insert any name there. J.J. McCarthy struggled with anticipation. J.J. McCarthy was inaccurate versus the Buccaneers.
1: Yeah.
0: The offense wasn't in sync. You could put almost any name in there and you're going to have the same thing. So hopefully that will change sometime soon. We've really, and this is a franchise that has really had trouble finding a franchise quarterback. And you know what though, Tennevee, here's what I will say. Having a franchise quarterback doesn't guarantee anything. Let's look at my club, the Motor City Kitties. Over the past, 15, 16, 17 years, they've had two starting quarterbacks. Matt Stafford and Jared Goff, two. Vikings have had two playing already this season. Two starting quarterbacks. They got no big game appearances. One NFC championship game appearance. Couple of playoff wins. That's it. So it doesn't guarantee anything. Because Stafford was, and now Stafford has gone on to get to a big game and win a big game. But when he was with the Kitties, he was a franchise quarterback. He was really good. They didn't win anything. Goff's been really, really good. Goff has been to a big game with another team. They lost to New England. So having a franchise quarterback doesn't guarantee anything, but it sure doesn't hurt, right? Because you look at all the franchises that have had those, and you really know a guy's a franchise quarterback, too, when they got multiple appearances or multiple wins, right? I mean, we've used the Giants as an example before where you had, I think, Phil Simms won one. Who's the other guy we always bring up? Hostetler, right? Dilfer, Brad Johnson. These are players that won big games, but won. Then you got your Mahomeses of the world and your Elways of the world and your Manningses and your Bart Starrs and your Bradys and, you know, the guys that just rack them up. And there are other, obviously, strengths to those clubs. Usually the head coach and the offensive coordinator are pretty good and or the defensive coordinator, right? They have other all pros on the club. They've put together a nice team. But as we know, you know, as your quarterback goes, generally so goes your team. That's why when we bring up the, you know, when we talk about the Ravens is of 2000, you know, and in some of those Giants clubs, because their defenses were so good. Pittsburgh Steelers, Bradshaw's in the Hall of Fame, and I think he should be. And they weren't passing the ball as frequently then as they do now. But if you look at Bradshaw, I don't think he was
2: very pedestrian.
0: Yeah, he wasn't getting more than 212 yards a game, right? Complete, you know, 17 to 25. I don't know if he's throwing the ball 20 times. He had Franco Harris and Rocky Blyers. They had a great running attack as well. But he threw when he had to throw. And he did it for because he also had some really good wide receivers as well. He had Lynn Swan and John Stallworth. So, but defense was still the calling card there. And that's why this Viking team, even without a franchise quarterback, is in first place, one of five undefeated teams. It's all defense. You saw the story by Kramer there with the, you know, we were basically nothing against Green Bay until go back to that one moment where they took the points off the board, took the offsides penalty, and then we stopped them. And at that point, the offense, then they had a short field on a couple of drives, and I think Green Bay was back on their heels and they were punched in the mouth and didn't know how to respond. And then, of course, you know, a lot of it has to do with the weather in Chicago, but again, the offense was very pedestrian there. And then who did we win against last week?
2: Tampa Bay.
0: And again, the offense, we looked at, weren't those third down stats? Was I accurate on that? I think like each team was like 2 out of 15 on third down. Or something
2: like
0: that.
2: It was typically bad offense on both sides.
0: Yes. And so I don't know if that's a recipe for continued success. Because I, you know, and that's what we talked about at the beginning of the season, Tennevee, that, you know, I think you were with me on this. Generally, when I'm, you know, we always, you know, not that anybody cares, but we always do the Friday before the first game, we make our predictions. And once again, I feel like I've done this for a few years now. I think I said it was going to be the Vikings and the Falcons in the NFC Championship game, and you're on your own after that, right? But this, usually I got a pretty good idea what I think the Vikings are going to do. I'm not always right, but I have a pretty good, this year I just didn't know what to expect because I don't know what to expect from Murray. it certainly has been underwhelming, to say the least. Now, I know he got concussed, so he's really only played one full game for us, right?
2: Yeah.
0: So, and, you know, there's obviously room.

0: Your defense is going to win you more games than your offense, but your offense has to win a couple of them occasionally.
1: Right.
0: If you want to be a top-end team, if you want to be a contender.
1: Here's a, this one says, how many playoff wins for the Lions in those 15, 16 years with Goff and Stafford, too? Well, I think I said that. I don't know if he's just, he's buttressing my argument. I wasn't saying what I was saying was.
0: Literally your point.
1: Yeah, my point was you can have franchise quarterbacks and you still don't always win at all. And that's why I still think, for me, defense is still the best. Though you look at those teams, and that's what I said. The franchise quarterbacks that are extra special, the gold jacket guys, they've got more than one. Mahomes, I think, has three titles.
0: Yep.
1: Brady had seven.
0: Yep.
1: Six with New England one. Manning had
0: three.
1: He had three, and he had two with two different teams because he won with...
0: Indy and Denver.
1: Bart Starr won five of them. He won the first two big games. He also won the NFL championship because that's all they had before. They won five of those.
0: Did Montana won four?
1: Montana won three or four. Yeah, three or four. So,
0: The thing with the franchise quarterback, you can win one without one, but it's typically... We haven't seen any dynasties that have had like a 3-4 year run without one, right? Like it's usually like a moon is in line with whatever, however.
1: Moon is in the seventh house.
0: Yeah, like you might have a year where the moon is in the seventh house and
1: Jupiter aligns with Mars
0: and everything's great. But you don't ever just see a 4-year stretch where a defense is single-handedly giving yourself a chance to win a big game every year.
1: Yeah.
0: There's so many things that can go wrong with injuries. Whereas when you have a franchise quarterback, you have multiple kicks at the can. It doesn't mean they're all going to win it every year. They might, even like Buffalo, I think, missed the playoffs last year. But every year, Josh Allen's in Buffalo, you think, even though they haven't won it yet, they're going to be a contender to win it every year.
1: Lamar Jackson.
0: Yeah.
1: Another guy. Playoffs all the time. Going to have an opportunity. So that's why I think, it's obvious. I mean, I'm stating the obvious. It would be nice to see a little bit more offensive productivity here as time goes on, injury report. Do we have one yet? Where are we?
0: No, we just have yesterday's injury report.
1: Yeah. Well, then you sent me, I think, the Gophers, their starting center out for the year. I don't think you can, we all know the left tackle, the most important, he's protecting the blind side of the quarterback, but center's got to be a close second as far as the offensive linemen that are important to the productivity of an offensive line. And what was his issue? He was the center? Yeah.
0: Foot.
1: It wasn't bleeding, was it? Fleck didn't take blood off the guy's foot and wipe it on his face, did he? We'll have to see how that goes. Esteemed columnist, Fish Wrap Factory, West Side, Patrick Royce. I think Patrick Royce is the best columnist this town has ever had. I've always admired
0: him. He's legendary.
1: Was at Fish Wrap Factory East Side, and then he came over to the West Side. And he wrote a piece today, headline, Twins want to sell you on culture. Young talent is reason to believe. A 77-85 season offered more promise than progress. I would say progress. Maybe Pat would, too. Let's try Pat saying progress. A 77-85 season offered more promise than progress. I don't think he'd say progress, do you?
0: He seems like a progress guy.
1: But Luke Keyshaw, Brooks Lee, and a wave of prospects provided a glimpse of what could come next. And we're sort of on the same wavelength here. We've heard this before with matter of fact, more than any other team in town, it's always, boy, we got a lot of, in the pipeline, we got prospects. We've oftentimes had fun with when Lavelle Neal III ran that piece. Was it back in 26, maybe it was, did he, it was, I think it was 2013 he wrote it and said, just wait till 2016. That's our silver lining. Just give us 3 years. And it's like, and of course, the prospects that he mentioned in that piece that we're going to all be ready. And then if you remember, I love Lavelle too, by the way. Lavelle had a guy that wasn't even on our team. We were going to trade for him. We were going to somehow get this guy. He was predicting that we were going to trade. He was looking into the future. and it never happened.

0: And it's really difficult to look at young players and project that, well, these guys, they're on a nice trajectory right now, but can they continue that? Can they make that last? And in most cases, they don't. But I will say this, and I've been talking about this all year. This feels different to me with some of these players, with the Keyshaws, the Brooks's, Lees's, the Culpepper's, and a couple of the other guys, some of the young pitchers. Taj Bradley, I think, is fairly young, but I'm not certain about that. And even Lewis is still relatively young, right? So I look at this club and I think there is, but as we've said before, Tenneby, oftentimes when you see a team, you have your 6-year core everyday players have really good seasons or solid seasons. And then as you're projecting to the next season, you're going, wow, they're just going to get better. Just think when they keep getting better, well, they don't always get better. As a matter of fact, of those six, I've used this example before, two do get better, two stay the same, two have seasons that aren't as good as the previous one. So, but I do like the nucleus of this team. And again, will they keep all the pitchers? Is Ryan going to, is Joe Ryan going to be? I don't know. But I do tend to agree that it looks like they have some young guys that have some talent. The thing is, can they make it last? And that's going to be that. This feels different, but then again, sometimes it could just be my hemorrhoidal tissues. That could be the problem there. Or my elevated scrotum could be flaring up again. So it might not
1: it's
0: be
1: hard
0: that.
1: To feel too good about them after the final 6 weeks of the season.
0: Yeah, that's true. That's true. But baseball's a funny game, Tenneby. So, and again, we heard from Tom. You're kind of a doubting Thomas. You're still digging your heels in the ground in the Twins Club. I think you're kind of rolling your eyes, shrugging your shoulders, and shaking your head. I'm trying to. It's the new me. I'm trying to be a bit more. It's just that it's been.
1: I mean, they only had a better record than 9 Major League Baseball teams, and I think we had such low expectations at the beginning of the season that they exceeded expectations for 2/3 of the season. So I think people feel like there's a fuzzy feeling about the team, but they still ultimately ended up where they probably were thought to be anyway.
0: But when you're that bad, I don't think you're going to. I mean, we've seen worse to first. It's happened before with the Twins, but we don't have a Black Jack Morris on the club. We don't have a Kirby Puckett. We don't have those guys on the team, so that's difficult to do. I've been saying all along, and I'll be the first to roast them if Tom, who, again, he's been talking a really good game, including the season-ending news conference where he said, we'll give Jeremy Zoll the money he wants. If he identifies players that can help us to contend for a championship, we're going to spend the money. That's what he claims. Just hearing that out of a Pollad, I talked about the Dolphins being robots. Maybe Pollad's a robot. Maybe this really isn't Tom Pollad. Maybe it's a robot. Maybe it's an automaton. Maybe it's AI. Maybe it's they're just pretending that it's a member of the Pollad family. But just that they're talking in that way. Now, again, actions speak louder than words. But they did make, and I've never said or suggested that the moves they made before the trade deadline were blockbusters. But at least they've done that. I just can't believe it's the same franchise. And I know the standards are low, but I've got to at least, if you beat up on a franchise, look at the Wild. Parisian Suter, that was a complete, to me, was an utter disaster. That didn't work out at all. Did we win a playoff series with those two?
1: Yeah, we won 2 playoff series.
0: We did. And that's the best we got.
1: I wouldn't say it was an utter disaster, given the state of the franchise before they came here. That was a disaster before they got here.
0: It's true.
1: They turned it into mediocrity.
0: Well, anyway, we'll see. I've said that to me, what happens here in the offseason is going to be a telltale sign. And if what he said, if I'm Jeremy Zoll, I'm excited. As a general manager of the Twins over the past 25, 30 years, it hasn't.
1: It's been a tough job.
0: It's a hard job because it's like, here's your payroll. And by the way, any young prospects, we want to save that service time in favor of the team. So even if it looks like he can help, nope, don't do that, because we're just, you know, the poll ads used to be, I think they were just kind of bean counters, right? You know, how much money did we spend? How much money did we make? As long as we make a dollar or two, we're okay. And if we happen, hey, if we stumble into a couple of wins and get to the playoffs, that's wonderful. We can always go with the, well, we're a small market franchise. Because and then the Polat pocket protectors helped them with that. You know, they were quick to run out to the, you know, TV, newspaper, and radio to say, oh, you know, we're the little engine that could. It's just so unfair. Oh, woe is us. And it's like, well, no, you've got the money. It's there. So if you've got the money, honey, I got the time. And so I'm hoping we'll see now, because if I'm Jeremy Zoll, unless, you know, once they, you know, dim the lights, close the curtain and fade it to black on the news conference, they said that sounded good, didn't it? You think they're going to believe that stuff? If that's the way it went down, then yeah, obviously it's not going to happen. But I'm going to take Tommy at his word. If I'm Jeremy Zoll, I do the same thing. If I'm Jerry, I go shopping. And I'm not shopping in the bargain bin. You know, you go to it, you know, sometimes you'll have, you go to a car dealership and they'll have the bargain lot. You know, they got the old, you know, you got your, you know, your cars.
1: Your 10B cars.
0: Yeah, your 10B type. The kind of car where you fill it with gas and it doubles in value. The kind of car where if you drive up to a buddy's house, everybody runs out and goes, are you all right? And that's where the Twins generally shop. Jeffers said all the right things. Jeffers would have worked well with McCarthy. I mean, with O'Connell. Remember O'Connell said, Sam Darnold has earned the right to test free agency. And Jeffers had a quote similar to that just now. He said, it's exciting for me. It's my opportunity to see what's out there. But I'm not saying I won't come back. I think that I don't have high hopes for that. This is where actions will speak louder than words. If the poll ads make more, if the poll ads go, let's say the Yankees, the Bronx Bombers decide to go after Jeffers. Jorge Posada doesn't play anymore, does he?
1: Don't believe so, no.
0: Is Yogi Berra gone too? Thurman Munson died in a plane crash, so they don't have any of those guys as a backstop, right? But if the Yankees go, we can double that salary, then okay. But if, let's say, I don't know what a catcher of his ilk would be expecting. Well, what kind of a deal could a guy like that get? 3 years?
1: $45 million?
0: $45 million. Yeah. And if that's what the Yankees offer and the Twins go, we'll give you 3 years and we'll give you $55 million. Well, no. Okay. See, there you go. And if he says, that's where you'll find out how Jeffers feels about the club. If the Twins offer the most money in the most years and he just says, I'm taking my talents to South Beach. Do they have a team in South Beach? Baseball?
1: Yeah, the Marlins.
0: I'm taking my talents to the Marlins. Okay. Then that's not on the Twins at that point. For the Twins, it's always been, they just don't, well, we ain't got a lot of money. And when they don't have a lot of money, and if I'm a player, I'm thinking the same thing. My career is short. And I mean, think about Tennessee. That's why I tell people all the time, $45 million after taxes, really like about $25 million. Then you got to invest, you got to save, you buy your mom a house, buy a car, spend, save, use, invest, flaunt. Can you make that last? Is what I've always said. Let's go ahead and take a break. Top of the hour, we'll start out with 5-3-4. What you got, Tanner?
1: Yeah, what is Common's wild season prediction?
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1: Way right through to the grill. By the way, Tenneby, at 3:30, roughly 3:30 this afternoon, where do you think my troubles are going to be?
2: They're going to be behind you.
1: You are correct. I will be out tomorrow. The Tenneby Fitzgerald set sail at 3 o'clock. I think Maxwell is...
2: assisting.
1: Yeah, Phil and Fuller will be. He'll be the first mate. It is very much like the skipper and Gilligan. I'm at Golftoberfest up at Grandview all weekend long playing golf. We'll laugh, we'll cry, best of times, worst of times. And this year, instead of a band to close things out at the tailgate party, flop sweat and tears.
2: Oh boy!
1: Keep a straight face. The legendary Larry Mondello guy, a.k.a. Tim Flanagan, will be the MC. Sauce and I, hopefully Sauce, we can get more than 15 minutes out of him. And Sauce and Common will be the feature and the headliner. That's up at Grandview Lodge. It's Golftoberfest. That's where I'll be. But right now it's time for 5, 3, 4.
3: Time now for 5 questions. Well, actually 3, but 5 sounds like more than 4. 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Question number one. It's time now for multiple choice.
2: The Minnesota Wild begin their season tonight in Nashville. You can hear that game right here on The Fan starting at 7 o'clock, pregame at 6:45. Common, will the Wild be a cup contender, B, playoff team, C, on the bubble, or D, a massive disappointment?
1: Here's a wet blanket for you. I'll say a bubble team. And I think it's for several things. And maybe there's a caveat. We're going to be really good. We don't need Faber. We don't need Zuccarello. We don't need Hughes signed. We're going to be really good. And we don't need a backup goalie. I see, that's all the issues we have. We don't know how long Faber's going to be out. Week or two, month or two, season long. We don't know. Without Faber, I just think defensively we're not as good, right? He's a great player. That's what you tell me. Kirill's without Zooks, and I was reading the story yesterday. They were like best buddies. Not only were they line mates.
2: Oh yeah, they're BFFs.
1: And they were hanging out together, and they were. He'd have them, Zooks would have Kaprizov over to have something to eat. They were just pals. Well, now Zooks, how effective will Kirill Kaprizov be? Now again, That would be saying to say, well, without, Kaprizov is just an average player without Zucker. I'm not saying that, but I do wonder when you have, Abbott Costello, Laurel and Hardy, Stiller and Mira, Sacco Vanzetti, and then the Hughes things. I don't think other players on the team, you've heard me say this before, when there are like either contract disputes or holdouts, or in the case of Hughes, just, I don't know if I'm going to sign or not. The opening, unless they announce between now and opening faceoff that he is going to sign a deal with the Wild, it doesn't look like he's going to. Okay, he's going to ride this thing out. I don't think the other players on the team are going to be there, 2 minutes to go in the game on a 1-1 game, and they're going to go, man, I wonder if he's going to sign. They're distracted, so I don't think it'll be necessarily a distraction for him, but it does put a pall over the team. And you wonder if the other teammates are like, I wonder how committed this guy really is. So I don't know. I hope I'm wrong. Bubble team, maybe playoffs. Cup contender, I think Faber's got to come back, and I think we got to sign Hughes, and I don't know. We can't get Zuccarello back.
2: And maybe you have to get a center.
1: And maybe get a center. Well, what is your... What do you think? We cup contenders?
2: There is a little bit of a cloud over the team right now with the Faber thing, and I'm with you. Maybe Shabanov is great and we don't have to worry about it, but I do have a little bit of concerns of a little bit of a drop off without Zuccarello on that top line. They should still be a good quality team. They should still be a playoff team because Quinn Hughes is top two defensemen in the league. Kaprizov and Boldy are both superstars. So they still have some good things to work with. They shouldn't just completely fall off the face of the earth here. But, and they do have a tough schedule on the road a lot here to begin the season. And I don't know how Quinn Hughes not signing is going to have an impact or effect. I mean, they're going to be asked about it. Whether it's a distraction or not, I don't know. But it didn't have the same vibe as if he had committed here for the next 3, 5, or 8 years.
1: I think you're right.
2: So, yeah, I don't know. I would still say they're a playoff team, and they need Faber to come back and need to make another move probably to get in, you know, before the deadline, to get into contender territory.
1: Very good.
3: Question number two. And now it's time for the seventh inning stretch.
2: The Yankees eliminated the Red Sox after a 9-2 win last night at Yankee Stadium. Boston trailed 1-0 in the fifth when Sonny Gray allowed a two-out single that put runners on the corners. Red Sox manager Chad Tracy pulled Gray after just 70 pitches at that time. And of course, yeah, the bullpen did not do well the rest of the way. After the game, Gray voices displeasure, saying, quote, "I think I'm the best pitcher in the American League going through the order a third time. I think that's a fact. I would have liked to have been trusted in that moment." Commented, the Red Sox make a mistake by pulling Sonny Gray last night.
1: Might not have mattered, but I do think indeed. I'm a big Sonny Gray guy. I think I've made that perfectly clear. The Twins decided not to offer, you know, to match that three-year $75 million deal, which I tell people all the time, it's really not $75 million, it's more like, you know, $55. Gray led the league in wins this year, did he not? I think he had more wins. You know, I know that wins and losses aren't as, you know, you can have a, you know, a pitcher can win, you know, 12, 13 games and win the Cy Young. Pitchers don't win as many games as they used to because they don't go as deep into games no matter how good the pitcher is. But yeah, I don't know what the manager saw that led him to believe Sonny, what did you say it was runners on first and third?
2: First and third, two outs. And he only had 70 pitches.
1: It makes no sense to me. Look at the numbers. Look at Sonny Gray's numbers. Look what he's done this year. He's been really good again. And you know, sometimes, you know, it's like Dark used to say about Liriano. If Sonny Gray's got it, you're in good shape. If he doesn't get, the women and children are the first five, and they're all like that. I heard a story the other day, baseball story. Brad Radke. He once told a member of the Twins, he said, look, there are going to be five games where I'm awful. There are going to be five games where I'm best pitcher in baseball. We'll just see what happens with the other 10 or 15. Because you're going to get 20 or 25
4: starts. I always
1: love
4: that one.
1: He said, that's just the way. And it's true. Except for the elite pitchers, right? They're going to have bad starts. Guys are going to get rocked. Right? They just don't have it that day. Get the women and the children out of the first five rows. And Radke was that kind of a pitcher. There'd be five games he couldn't get out of the second inning. Be five games where he looked like he's going to throw a no-hitter. And there'd be the other 15 games where there was good and bad. So I have no idea why they would take out Sonny Gray. It doesn't make any sense. I don't, you know, I do think the baseball season is too long and there's too many plus. It's two out of three. It's actually kind of fun, actually. Really puts the pressure on the visiting team. But they get no home games. You know, WNBA is best of three in that first round. We just know we got a taste.
2: We're well aware.
1: That. Although at least you did get a home game out of it, right? I mean, we should have had two. But, I mean, New York had, yeah, they lost. They were still going to get one game out of that out of home. But, yeah, I don't understand why you take Sonny Gray out. That's, I don't know if it's a fireable offense, but was there any explanation from the manager? Who was managing? Dick Williams?
2: Chad Tracy. I don't know if I got an explanation. I know Boston during the regular season had the best bullpen in baseball, so I'm guessing that's going to be his logic, is I'm handing over the best bullpen.
1: All right.
2: You know, and Sonny tends to speak up a little bit. We saw it here in Minnesota when he'd get pulled. He got pulled quite early, quite often here with Rocco Baldelli, and he would speak his mind about it. I also think he was right a good chunk of the time.
1: Well, he's the best pitcher. He's the best pitcher in baseball, third time through the order. Just a fact, man.
2: Well, I would also let him, like, get out of the jam, right? Like, he hadn't caused any damage yet. They were down 1-0. And sometimes I think we lean too much on these analytics and sabermetrics and, well, third time through the order, and I got this righty and lefty in the bullpen.
1: Yeah.
2: Is your pitcher going well or not? And he'd given up one run at that point, so he hadn't been going relatively well. Got to have a little more feel with your decisions.
1: That's another thing I heard from my baseball guy I talked to about getting back to the Twins. Jack Morris, You know what? You know what Tom Kelly, this is what I'm told Tom Kelly said when he was talking to guys about how to manage and stuff like that. He goes, if the guy on the mound is the best guy you got on the staff, you keep him in the game. Right?
2: Brilliant. It's not that complicated.
1: It's not that complicated. If he's the best guy you have
2: unless
1: on your staff.
2: Unless it's Olivia Miles and she's 1-for-11.
1: Oh, right.
2: But yeah.
1: If he's the best guy in your pitching staff, you keep him in the game.
2: Yeah, I mean, that makes sense.
1: That's why you don't take him out in game 7. What, are you going to go to the bullpen?
2: Who do you think is going to handle that moment better?
1: Well, yeah.
2: Jack Morris or some reliever?
1: That's it. Because with the reliever, it's just like it's grasping at straw. Sometimes the reliever hasn't done something. Yeah. He doesn't. That's why Kelly was really good at what he did.
3: Question number 3. It's time now for the lowdown in Dinky Town.
2: Yeah, you mentioned it earlier, but the Gopher Gazette reporting that Gopher center Ashton Beers will miss the rest of the season with a foot injury that occurred back in the Akron game. So now the Gophers are without their top two centers, as Brett Carroll was slated to be the backup center and probable swing interior option, but he tore his knee in fall camp and has already had surgery. According to the Gopher Gazette, Minnesota is moving its best offensive lineman, Greg Johnson, to center full-time. Common, will the Gophers offense be able to overcome the injury to Ashton Beers?
1: If Greg Johnson, if he can do the things he needs to do that makes him good, I suppose. We've seen this in the NFL, but the Vikings are doing it. Who's our center? Never played center before.
2: Brindle.
1: Yeah. Hey, guess what? What do you think about being the guy that snaps the ball between your legs? Okay, I'll try it.
2: And apparently that's the hardest part for him.
1: Well, it's
2: on the shotgun snaps.
1: Shotguns are very hard, so I don't know, but this Beers guy. Did you say to that? I was really not listening. I was just waiting for my turn to talk. Is he a starting center? He's our starter, but is he?
2: I thought I saw that people think he's going to get drafted next year.
1: Okay, then that's going to be difficult to replace. I don't care how Greg Johnson better be awfully good because they're going to need it, but. Yeah, it's too bad, too, because coming off that win and got Michigan coming to town, I have to admit, I'll be curious to see how we handle Michigan. The result this past weekend, this is what I like. This is why I've been saying about the Gophers all along. I'd love to be a college football fan, but every year I just never feel like there's anything there. Maybe this year there is. I don't know. We'll find out. My guess is no, but we'll know on Saturday. 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
6: Daytime highs approaching 68 this afternoon. Under overcast skies, northwesterly winds 8 to 15 miles per hour. Lows around 44 tonight, partly cloudy skies. Daytime highs approaching 60 tomorrow. Ample sunshine expected. Lots of sunshine and dry Saturday and Sunday with highs in the mid-60s. From the Weatherology Weather Center, I'm meteorologist Paul Trombley on 99.3 The Fan, Winona. 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
1: Operate. So this text message says, a common, would you rather be a Cubs fan with a $248.8 million payroll and lose in the wild card round, or a Twins fan with a $109.5 million payroll and not make the postseason? I'd rather spend the $248.8 because it ain't my money and get bumped in the playoffs. Gives you more to complain about. At least they're trying. Wasn't it somebody with Van Halen, or was it with the Guns N' Roses guy that says, money can't buy you happiness, but it can buy you $1 million yacht and you can see it from the shore, something like that. I don't know what it was.
2: Yeah. Money for nothing and your chicks for free? I think that was it.
1: Yeah, maybe that was it. That was Tom Petty and the Heartbreakers. Money for nothing and your chicks for free. I'd still rather load up on the payroll, especially because it's not my money. And it's funny money for all the... And we've talked about this. Every person that, or peoples that own sports teams are billionaires for the most part. Now, Yankees dumped the Red Sox, but I think it was a grand total of 18-2 combined score in those two games. Cubs lost in the wild card round. Is that what I'm being told? What are the other results? I looked at them earlier and I can't remember them now.
2: You got Phillies versus Braves tonight.
1: Yes, that's still, there's two series that are still alive, right?
2: So the White Sox advanced over the Astros. Yes,
1: that's right, they did.
2: And then the Yankees took out the Red Sox last night, as we discussed in five questions. And yes, the Padres swept the Cubs. So those three were all sweeps. Phillies Braves is the only one where we have a decisive game three.
1: There you go. And so, and then from there, who do the Bronx Bombers take on next?
2: I think they play Tampa Bay, don't they?
1: Tampa Bay. Battle of Eastern Powers. So we'll see.
2: Yeah, it's White Sox versus Cleveland. That's an AL Central Division collision right there.
1: Yeah.
2: And yeah, Yankees versus Tampa Bay.
1: Which
2: that doesn't seem right that Cleveland gets the White Sox, even though they had a worse record than the Yankees.
1: Yes.
2: But because they just happen to be in a crappy division and won their division, they get the bye and now get the more favorable opponent.
1: I'm not a full disclosure, I'm not paying as close attention to Major League Baseball as I once did, and so I'm not as invested. I haven't watched a single pitch. And, you know, normally I do turn on some postseason baseball because it's, you know, it's something that, Timmy, I tend to subscribe to your theory where it's nice to have a baseball game on in the background if you're just sitting around the house, right? Turn on the Twins, leave it. You don't have to really pay attention. If you hear a crack of the bat, you look up. If you don't, you know, and if you hear a swing and a miss, strike three, then you might look at, see what happened. But maybe when it gets a little bit deeper into it, maybe ALCS and NLCS. But it's hard when you have when you're just not invested with a club. I may have trouble postseason football if the Vikings and the Kitties aren't in it. Someone sent this text message that said, "Common, can you remind me of when your Flop Sweat and Tears performances this weekend? Also, any chance Deuce can pick the Packers to win? I love watching the Packers lose."
0: I always love that one.
1: Flop, Sweat, and Tears up at Grandview. So we're getting some inquiries. We're getting some inquiries about Flop, Sweat, and Tears. It's this, and then you know we have another show scheduled for closer to home, over at Uncommon Loon in Chisago City. That's October 17. So we hope to see you there for that.
2: You guys are going to Illinois, huh?
1: Yeah, we're going to Chisago. We're going to Chisago City. We're going all the way to Illinois. They love us there.
2: They call it the Windy City, don't they?
1: They do call it the Windy City. I heard Deuce mumble. This reminds me about PST. So where's Chicago State? Was that Nordo?
0: I always love that.
2: I think that was.
1: Nordo was wondering. Somebody was playing Chicago City. He goes, now where's Chicago
2: State? Where's Chicago State?
1: In that toddling town is where it's at.
0: I always love that one.
1: There was another Viking related note I had for you that I wanted to get to before we went into spread swimming. I forget what it was. Who do we play again? Oh yeah, where you got the Dolphins.
2: We're going to Miami.
1: This is one of those games where it's almost like one of those, it's not quite the same as, you know, college football when you're playing Akron, you know, because the Akron's almost like a lose-lose, right? If you win, people will go, I would hope you would beat Akron. And if you lose, it's just like abandoned ship, right? Dolphins are almost the Akron of the NFL, right? I mean, they're terrible, right? And that's here, right?
2: It's at our place, yeah.
1: You can't lose that game, right? Is, you know, Barrero, you always likes to call games loser-proof. Our offense, though, prevents it from
2: being loser-proof. I was just saying, with our offense, right? With our defense, we can beat anybody. With our offense, we can lose anybody.
1: Yeah, I think you're absolutely right. Because our defense could, like, surrender 3 points and we could lose 3-0. I could see that happening. Final score from U.S. Bank Stadium is Dolphins 5, Vikings 3. They get a safety on us somehow. You know, Murray gets caught in the end zone or something like that. So,
2: But the Miami Dolphins, their best player was probably their running back, Devon Achane, and now he's out for the year. Without Achane, this might be the worst group of skilled position players in the history of the National Football League. The running back, wide receiver, tight end combo. And then you have a quarterback who...
1: Who is their quarterback now?
2: Malik Willis.
1: Malik.
2: He was drafted by the Tennessee Titans. He was kind of one of those Lamar Jackson types coming out of college where he could run really well. and did not fare well in Tennessee because he couldn't throw the ball. But apparently, in his couple preseason stints with the Green Bay, or not preseason, fill-in stints with the Green Bay Packers, he had some moments. He had a good game or two, and then he got paid to go play in Miami. But I still don't know if he can actually play the quarterback position that well. But he is athletic. He can run like crazy. But they're not running him.
1: Malik's career sprung a leak. I think I just don't think there's a lot there. Thank you.
2: He just doesn't have a lot to offer with him, right? I mean, you know, in Green Bay, he had a little bit more structure, a little bit more to work with. He's got nothing there. He was set up for failure, but, you know, he took the big paycheck, and I don't blame him.
1: The McDaniel guy, is that his name? He's gone. Right?
2: He's gone. He's now the offensive coordinator in L.A. for the Chargers.
1: Wait, not doing very well there either,
2: no,
1: is he?
2: He is not.
1: I remember. Do you think maybe the problem in Miami was McDaniels now? Who's their coach now?
2: Couldn't tell you, but I've been convinced just from their offseason moves and because their owner has a history of this. Remember when the owner,
1: Wayne Huizenga,
2: was trying to pay Brian Flores for every loss so he could tank?
1: The claim, allegedly, right?
2: The moves Miami made in the offseason, they traded Jalen Waddle, their best wide receiver, assuming Tyreek Hill is not their best wide receiver, but they traded Jalen Waddle to Denver. Mm-hmm, mm-hmm. Tyreek Hill, I think, still has some injury stuff, but he's gone. They paid Malik Willis come in, but it's not like they made a huge effort to really upgrade the quarterback position. I am under the belief that Miami's owner is just tanking because it's a good year to tank.
1: Yeah. Dolphins head coach is Jeff Hafley. And if he's Hafley as good as McDaniels is, they could be in pretty good shape. Hell! See, that's the kind of comedy you'll hear at Fluffs and Tears. Those are the kinds of... I don't need your comments from the peanut gallery over there. He goes, oh boy. That's my son. Taking pot shots at me.
2: Is it hard for Deuce to watch his old man just with flop sweat trying to get through a segment here on the Fan?
1: Yeah, he's probably...
2: That's got to be challenged.
1: Yeah. He's just glad that his college is already paid for. Because he's thinking...
2: No longer can call you ATM, can you?
1: Yeah. Well, I think what he's thinking is, if I still have 3 years to go, I might not have tuition money because this guy's floundering. This isn't going to last very long. Can you make it last? We'll take a break and welcome the legendary one, Mark Rosen, along with Deuce, Tenneby, and myself for Spread Swing. That's next here on The Fan.
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16: 43 for low tonight, mostly clear skies, then sunny, high 62 tomorrow.
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18: I remember last week during spread swing, Tenney was lamenting the fact that he got sniped on the Green Bay game.
19: Look how that turned out.
16: They got cursed by Deuce. It would have been different if I had picked him.
18: Yeah, that's possible. Speaking of Deuce, speaking of Tennessee, speaking of Rosie and Common and Spread Swing, it's time for
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16: It's not going well for this group.
19: No, it's not.
18: No.
16: You over there, Rosie? Hi, Mark.
21: I'm sorry, I'm here. Yeah.
16: Just want to make sure.
21: I was just looking at the games for the first time.
16: Oh no.
19: Well, and I didn't receive a text like normal. Is the fix in? Are you praying on my downfall? I don't get the games until I roll up.
18: Then Rosen, he's in retirement. He's retired. He's checked out. He hasn't looked at the games until
21: I've been busy. I was just doing a documentary today for an hour and a half.
18: He didn't watch the Lynx game the other day. He watched a couple minutes of it and didn't see the quotes. You're resting on your laurels.
21: I spent an hour and a half today being the subject of an interview about a documentary on Fran Tarkenton. So that's
18: what does that have to do with the show?
21: Because I was busy this morning doing some bunch of other stuff. Unlike you, I had 50 years of being busy.
19: I spent about four and a half hours in the spreadsheets.
21: You look at the games literally right before you don't even. I guarantee you haven't even looked at it.
16: He looked at him at 12:15 today.
21: Wow!
16: Because he asked me because I made a mistake on the sheet that I gave you.
21: Don't worry about me.
16: Okay.
18: I'm not worried about just for this segment. Are you going to watch the Vikings game on Sunday? So when you come in on Tuesday, I just want to make sure.
21: I can't watch the Wild game tonight right now.
22: You've got to be kidding me.
21: Unless somebody can tell me how Comcast can get it.
19: Rosie watches more than one quarter of the Vikings game, sink or sail.
18: Yeah.
21: I watch every game. I've been at every home game for the last 40 years.
18: Go down
21: years.
18: To Tom Reed's and watch it down there. Your job is to come in here and give your expertise on the games. And if you come in and say, I got a 24 share. So I think I'm doing something right.
19: You're the grizzled veteran.
21: You're welcome.
18: That's my job.
21: You're welcome.
18: My job is I do my job very well. All I want you to do is watch a game and report on it.
21: That's all I do is watch games. I watched baseball games last night. Watch the Red Sox blow it by taking Sonny Gray out of the game early. Cubs are done. Thanks a lot for playing along.
16: But you won't watch the Wild game tonight, apparently.
21: I would love to watch the Wild game. Can you tell me how to get it?
18: What? Go down to Tom Reed's.
21: I'm in at home. I'm not going out.
16: You have to get Prime Video Wild Plus on Prime Video.
18: You can do that.
19: Can head to the slot machine.
21: Okay,
18: it's available to everyone.
21: This is a public service for people who have Comcast out there. How do I sign up for that? But what'd you say? I don't have to sign up for anything. I just talk in my.
16: Well, it's not going to go through Comcast. No.
21: How do I get it?
16: Well, it's like any other streaming. It's like if you have Netflix.
21: Okay, I know. I'm going to repeat myself again. So what do I ask for?
18: Ask Karn. She'll figure it out.
21: Karn won't know.
19: Just look up how to watch Wild
16: Plus on your phone. Prime Video.
21: On my TV.
16: I had to do it this morning because I also am Xfinity.
18: Well, but if you got to watch it on your phone, you have to watch it on your phone. You got
16: to
18: watch the game so we can talk about it.
21: I'm not going to watch it on my phone.
18: He just said, I'm not going to watch it on my phone. But if that's the only place you can.
21: My screen is tiny. I'm not going to watch a hockey game or any sporting event on my phone.
19: But what if it's watch the phone and be able to break it down or nothing?
18: Yes.
21: Nothing. I'll listen to it on the radio.
16: Should we get to Spread Swing?
19: Yeah, let's get to Spread Swing. Please.
16: Going into last.
21: How do you get up in the morning and live with yourself? I feel bad for you.
16: Golf gets him up in the morning.
21: That's for sure.
16: Going into last week, all four of us were in the red. Rosen was in the best shape at -1. You were in first place. I was in second at -13. Deuce was in third at -16. Common and last at -27.5. We'll begin with the leader, Mark Rosen. You had Cincinnati minus 3.5 against Pittsburgh, and they lost to the Steelers 30-27. So you lost 6.5 points there. You also had Houston minus 2.5 against the Colts, and Indianapolis won that game 19-17. So you lost 4.5 there. So you go from minus 1 to minus 12. Fortunately for you, I didn't do very well behind you. I had Tampa Bay plus 1.5 against the Purple. They lost by 7, so I lost 5.5 points there. I also had Carolina minus 2.5 against Cleveland. They lost by 3 points, 21-18. So I lost 5.5 there. So I'm now down to minus 24.
21: It's a tough business. That's why Vegas keeps building casinos.
16: We do have a change in position for third place, though. Common is now in third place.
19: I bet he is.
16: You had Detroit minus 6.5, and they won by 7. So you gained a half point there.
18: Thank you.
16: But you also had the Saints minus 3 against Vegas, and they lost by 8, 35-27. So you lost 11 points. You lost 10.5 points, and you gained a spot in the standings.
19: Boy, I wonder how I did.
16: You are now at minus 38. And now in the basement, we should just sponsored by Deuce.
19: Deuce's dwelling.
16: Yeah, Deuce's dwelling. You had the Packers minus 4.5 against the Falcons. And they lost by 21, so you lost 25.5 points. Packers.
19: And if you took Green Bay, they would have won 35-14. It's because I took them. I wield special powers.
16: It's the Deuce curse.
19: I wield special powers.
16: Amazingly, Deuce, you did... win your other matchup.
19: Whoa.
16: You had Buffalo minus 7.5 against the Chargers, and they won by 8, so you gained a half point.
19: All right.
21: There you go.
16: So here's where we're at. Rosen in the lead at minus 12. I'm in second at minus 24. Commons at third at minus 38.

0: I, you know, at home, and Chargers are just kind of going nowhere fast. And Jimmy Harbaugh is probably going to wish he was back at Michigan. So I'm going to go with the Sea Chickens, -7 against the Chargers.
1: All right.
2: Spread swing.
1: Dad, what do you know about Brock Purdy?
3: Well, first of all, he's a man.
1: Right.
3: Second of all, he's a human being.
1: Sure is.
3: And second of all, he is Mr. Irrelevant. He's an International Football League quarterback, the last player selected in the draft the year he was picked.
1: He's looking like the best quarterback in football right now. He's wheeling and dealing. Mm-hmm. He's got the Niners out to a 3-0 start. It's a narrow spread.
3: What do they call Shanahan? Quarterback whisper.
1: They do call him the quarterback whisper. You should use that more. That's pretty clever.
3: I thought you'd like that.
1: That's good.
3: Thanks.
1: I think the Niners are going to take on Denver and win. Denver's coming off of a very emotional win.
3: Oh, you just sniped me.
1: Mile High Stadium. Did I now?
3: Well, I had it circled.
0: Like too.
3: Now I'm mad.
1: Well, Rosie and Ted, if it makes you feel any worse, you guys sniped me on back-to-back picks.
4: Wow.
1: So
4: That probably puts a dark feeling in the pit of your stomach.
1: But the Niners were kind of a later choice for me. But I'm really impressed with how the Niners have looked this year. That offense is running like a well-oiled machine. Give me the Niners over at Candlestick Park, -2.5.
2: Spread swing.
3: I do think the Vikings are going to win, but I don't think they can score 10 points. They're 10.5 point favorites, but I don't think they can score 10 points. So I got to avoid that game.
1: Miles Price could make another play.
3: I suppose he could, but I don't see the Vikings scoring more than 10 points. So I'll pass on that game. And then everybody's on the Josh Allen Buffalo bandwagon, and it's 6.5 points against New England. New England's not been the New England of last year, is that correct?
0: No.
1: Drake May is dookie.
3: Yeah.
1: He's bad.
3: So, God, I like the Bears. I really do. I like Keenum so much. He's playing. Is Bajan or Keenum?
4: I don't think we know that yet.
0: They haven't announced it, but I don't know how you go in case Keenum.
1: Yeah, how do you go with Bajan?
3: I don't see how you can. And then, here's what I'm going to do. I haven't believed in them all year. I'm going to take Cincinnati and the 2.5 points at home.
1: Ooh.
3: And I get it. Jacksonville's a quality club, and they got the football Fabio and this and that and the other thing. But I do like Cincinnati. I think their defense is better, right? Is that? Do we all agree on that?
1: They've really improved their front.
4: They didn't do well last week, I don't think. But the first still, 2 weeks, they look good.
3: Yeah.
1: Dexter Lawrence? Didn't they pick him? I believe Dexter Lawrence is on that club.
3: I call him Dex.
1: You call him Dex. You got a good vibe with him.
3: So I'm gonna go ahead and take.
4: They made a lot of additions in the offseason.
3: Yes, they did. They made a lot of additions. And so I'm going to take the Cincinnati Bengals, and I'll give the 2.5 points.
2: Spread swing.
3: Should have taken.
4: I thought you were going to snipe me, but you didn't.
3: You're taking the Bills?
4: I have two other games I like. I'm actually against Deuce in the Kansas City-Vegas game. I think Las Vegas is about to go up in class here after beating up on some cupcakes. And I actually contemplated Minnesota -10.5 because I think our defense is going to outscore their offense in that game. But I will go with Josh Allen and the Buffalo Bills -6.5 against New England. Usually, division games with a spread this big, I usually don't like the touch because they tend to be more competitive just because they're more familiar with each other. But I don't know what you've seen from Drake May in the first 3 weeks that would lead you to believe he's going to be able to outduel Josh Allen in this one. He's has 6 interceptions already this season. Their offense, 12 points per game, which is dead last in the National Football League. I know their defense is solid, but they ain't holding Josh Allen down while putting 12 points a game up. So
1: not a chance.
4: I think this is a statement game in the AFC East. This is Buffalo saying, we are the best team in this division. We're reclaiming our status. I'm going to take the Bills -6.5.
2: Spread swing.
1: Over to our fearless leader.
0: Well, believe it or not, the Vikings are not the biggest point spread margin in of the weekend.
1: Oh,
0: they're 10.5 over Miami.
4: You're going big.
3: Go big or go home.
0: This is going to be, as they say, Derrick Henry's revenge game. Tennessee is awful.
3: What's the revenge for Tennessee?
4: That's where he used to play.
0: For Baltimore.
4: Derrick Henry used to play.
0: Derrick Henry.
3: Well, what's the revenge?
0: He used to play for tennis.
3: 10 years ago.
5: Got to get back in his old club. It was
3: 10 years ago. I think he's over it by now. And you think he's bitter with Tennessee after 10 years?
0: All gone? I know is that the Titans will be watching his back as he runs into the end zone four times. The Ravens will
4: it's not like in the other games I haven't seen an inspired Derrick Henry.
0: No, yeah. I know that. But I'm just saying, I don't know. It really won't make any difference. But Tennessee's terrible. I mean, there's some pretty bad football teams right now. They might be, you know, along with Chargers at the moment, one of the worst. So I'll go with the Ravens at home. They're really tough at home. So I'll go.
4: It's a lot of points.
0: I know that, but they might win 34-10.
4: Yeah, so. They might.
1: Tennessee is the cream of the crap. They're awful.
0: Yeah, they're pretty
4: cream
0: bad.
4: Cream of the crap.
0: You sniped me with Buffalo, but otherwise, I liked the Ravens in this one. I don't like giving up 11.5, but it's way worse.
4: Is it weird that I kind of wanted Common to snipe me with Buffalo because I wanted to go against Deuce in that Kansas City Vegas game?
1: Well, it's natural. You want to take the opposite and build up points. I bet money against myself one time, and I did win. I didn't win much. I won about 50 cents because one of my picks, one of the opposites hit, and one of the opposites failed. But get to Diamond Joe and take Kansas City and what was the other? Denver. Take Denver. Pay off your mortgage.
0: You took San Francisco, right?
1: Yes. I'm saying take Denver because you'd be fading my
3: house. I'm about to get very emotional. You were very good on the St. Thomas Academy Chanhassen game.
1: Oh, thank you. Yeah. It was a lot of fun. Yeah. Football's the best.
3: Yeah, you did a very nice job. And no analyst with you either.
1: No analyst. And you didn't pick up the programming predicament tonight. There's the Wild game, but there's also Lakeville North versus Edina girls soccer, the number 2 and 3 teams in the state of Minnesota.
3: And you're on the call?
1: And I'm on the call. It's going to be a great night of action. GameTimeMN.com.
3: And then do you do a football game on Friday or not?
1: No, I'll do Chanhassen Chaska. That's a week from
4: that's
1: tomorrow.
4: That's a border battle.
1: Those are two teams that don't like each other very much.
3: Yeah, absolutely. Well, again, good luck, and I'll see you. You're coming over Sunday night, right?
1: Yeah, I've been waiting all day for Sunday night.
3: Sunday night, the kiddies! The roar has been restored.
1: We're number one. One pride.
3: Look at it. Look at it.
2: You look at it.
3: Thanks, Deuce. We'll take a short break. Come back with more.
1: Thanks, guys.
3: We're on the Common Man program.
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30: The 20th-rated Golden Gopher volleyball team is looking to halt a two-match losing skid when it hosts Northwestern tonight at Maturi Pavilion. Minnesota head coach Keegan Cook says they're working on things to get better.
31: You're fixing things that you find. You know, against the Illinois match, we thought we were made a lot of unforced errors in that first set, especially that hurt us. And then and we weren't running our middle offense the way we wanted to. Came out against Oregon and solved two of those problems, right? But then defensively, not so sharp. We keep fixing things here or there, and we find out something else. Your opponents will show you. We always say your opponents will show you where you need to spend your time. And so defensively, we've spent some time trying to clean some things up. We let them off the hook quite a bit in out-of-system situations, and you just can't do that in the Big Ten. So, yeah, it's hard film to watch, but I think the athletes are being pretty courageous with it and walking towards the things that got
30: to
31: get better.
30: Cook says it's nice to have the next three at home.
31: We haven't been not in the PAB too many times, right? Fans have been patient with us, and just, I don't know, when it got rolling there in the third and fourth set, I got reminded by why this is one of the best places, you know, to coach and to play. And so, yeah, we're really excited to stay here.
30: Tonight's match starts at 7. The Gophers will then entertain fifth-ranked Wisconsin on Sunday at 5. For more info on both matches and on the team, go to gophersports.com. The Gophers are 6-4 overall and 0-2 in the Big Ten. That's the Golden Gopher Daily Update. I'm Mike Grimm.
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4: Power trip. Couple 13, 14, fast time comedies, 10 to be Mark Rose here. Did you figure out how to get the wild yet?
5: Are
4: you
5: I had a very nice listener send me a link. All right, tell me what to do. It's a download Prime Video, then find Wild Plus to subscribe.
4: Well, Prime currently has a 7-day free trial.
5: That's what I understand. Yeah, that's what he said. So, I don't know. You don't need to subscribe.
4: How many games are they playing the next 7 days?
5: A couple? I don't know, 3.
4: Just throw out a number. I'm just doing a bit.
0: Just say 3.
4: They'll be 0-3, so what's the difference? Then you don't have to watch them anymore, so you just use the... Go ahead. You know what? They're going to win. They're going to win a lot. They're going to surprise a lot of people.
5: It's just the $19.99 for a Wild Plus. Tell Common to do the same, because DirecTV does not have a deal. DirecTV does not have a deal.
4: They don't have a deal with the Wild.
5: I got it.
4: Yeah, okay. They don't have a deal with the Wild.
5: So confusing for listeners and for viewers.
4: Well, it is, but it's not. All you have to do is go to AI and say, how do I find the game?
5: Know,
4: and then they tell you where to
5: go. Let me rephrase that. Not confusing, but it's jarring sometimes. And you realize the Wolves are all...
4: But this text message says, we have Xfinity, Fubo, Prime, and other streaming services. We also have multiple TVs. So why do you guys bring Rosen onto the show as a subject matter expert? Just get all the required streaming services.
5: There you go.
4: That's all you need to do is get the required streaming services. Now, for me, it's because I don't want to watch the games.
5: No, you don't.
4: I don't need to. I've said this before.
5: Yep.
4: I use my friends at The Athletic, Fishraft East and West, and CBS Sports. They do all my homework for me. All I have to do is final score 3-0. They pulled the goalie in the first period. Kaprizov didn't score. Now I know what's happened in the game. I can say, I guess we're missing our backup goalie more than we thought we were. How did we lose the game? And I had a feeling without Kaprizov's roommate, Zuccarello, we're going to be in trouble. I don't need to see the game to come to that conclusion.
5: It's also, it's these seasons we all know. Now it's what, the NHL's 83, 84 game season? I mean, they added a couple games.
0: 84.
5: You know, the Wolves start up. I mean, as much as a Wolves fan I am, I'm not going to watch all the games. I mean, I have other things to do. And it's just, the season is so long. And when the players tell you we're just, we're load managing and we're getting ready for, there's positioning for the playoffs. So
4: now let me just ask.
5: I'm curious,
4: when you say you have a lot of things. For instance, like tonight, instead of watching the Wild, what would you do other than Wild?
5: I'd watch something else. Or if the Wolves are a different thing,
4: Wild, you'll take Wolves every time, right?
5: Well, not every time, no, not necessarily. Not during the postseason, I didn't. I watched.
0: I was going to say, do you have the streaming for the Wolves set up?
5: No, I do not. No, I have no idea. I don't even know how to get it yet. They haven't started yet, but no, I have not.
4: You better get on that.
5: I'll get on it. I'd probably have more intrigue about watching. The deciding third game between Philadelphia and Atlanta.
4: Basketball playoffs better than hockey?
5: Well, it depends on the season. It depends on, I like this.
0: Well, they're the same season.
5: Well, no, I'm saying it depends on the year, on who's the prospects and everything else. Yes, this year I'm more intrigued with the Wolves because of LaMelo. If the Wild brought in Larkin,
4: you become a Wild fan.
5: Well, I'm a Wild fan. I've been watching them forever. I don't play favorites. I watch plenty of late night. When they play in the West Coast, I've watched, I can't tell you how many games I've watched with the Wild. I enjoy watching the Wild play. I don't watch neutral NHL games any more than I really watch neutral NBA games. I'd rather watch Hacks and The Pit on streaming services that we watch.
4: What's Hacks and Pit?
5: Hacks is a show that Gene Smart has won every possible Emmy for. It's comedy. Karen enjoys watching it. The Pit is that really gripping, it's one of a zillion awards Noah Wiley's won for.
4: A lot of violence?
5: Well, it's all, it takes place in an emergency room. So it's in Pittsburgh. So it's all, I mean, it's very graphic, very intense. The byplay
4: between
5: the doctors.
4: You know all about operating rooms. You've been in enough of them.
5: I have been, but not like that, not emergency rooms. You know, and it's, it shows, the, you know, the hour and a half to 6 hour wait you have in an emergency room, depending on your emergency and the personalities.
4: Is it reality TV or it's a drama?
5: No, it's a drama.
4: Oh.
5: It's a drama. And, but it's, you kind of have to balance it off because, I mean, they had a mass shooting a couple, you know, last episode. I'm behind. I'm in season two, I think. But it's, sometimes I just have to turn away. I don't know how,
4: yeah, I can't
5: how they,
4: this.
5: How
4: See,
5: they
4: I like
5: wa-
4: to be happy.
5: Film it. I mean, it's so realistic that it's just, it's stomach churning.
4: See, I like to be happy. I don't want to watch.
5: Well, that's why
4: like,
5: we, for instance, around, we watch Hacks.
4: Like, that. Like Breaking Bad was supposed to be so great. Right. I watched one episode and I thought, this is depressing. These people are all, they're all low level losers and I don't want to live that life. I was a low level loser. Well, I'm still a loser. I'm just not as low as I once was. Yeah. But I don't want to spend.
5: Well, there's plenty of streaming. I mean, you watched. We had the Emmys on for a little while, a week or two ago. Think about it. When we grew up, as young
4: would
5: adults,
4: would you rather watch? What's the show called again? The one,
5: the Pit.
4: Would you rather watch The Pit or Mr. Rogers' Neighborhood?
5: The Pit. Yeah, I'm just saying that when we were watching, you know, Mary Tyler Moore and All in the Family, all the network shows. When they had the Emmy Awards, those were the shows that Cheers, Frasier, they won all the awards. They were network television awards. I'm not quite sure there was a network show that was nominated for an Emmy Award.
4: It's all streaming
5: services.
4: Your Primes and your Netflixes.
5: 100%. And those are and understandably so. They're for the most part really well done shows, and you can get away with a lot more and well produced. And that's where the money's going. But for the networks, I mean, you know.
4: Well, there
5: have,
4: are literally, how many streaming services are there in the world? Wow. There are literally hundreds.
5: Hundreds.
6: Hundreds?
4: Hundreds of sitcoms and dramas. And
5: you can
4: where do they find all these actors? And who are the writer? Are any of them really?
5: I mean,
4: how many of them are actually good?
5: I don't know how to answer that. Depends. Everyone's got a personal taste. If you go through, if you start scrolling through Netflix and look at the shows that are out there, and then Amazon, I mean, and then I have to remember what, you know, Hacks and The Pit are on. HBO Max, so I have that. So, you know, you start scrolling through there and you see all these shows that are available. And there, a lot of them are really well done. And there's a lot of them that people, the friends say, you're not watching this? And I'm like, I just haven't had time to, I'm watching something else right now. I can't get to it. So television is, the landscape has obviously changed forever.
4: I don't know how close you're paying attention to The Pit, but how does the food look there at that hospital?
5: You know, they've had a couple of patients who are there a little longer than they should be.
4: Caesars? Anybody eat Caesars?
5: It's not a hospital. They're not in a hospital room.
4: Oh, okay.
5: They're in an emergency room.
4: Oh,
5: so they
4: and they're probably not feeding them at that.
5: They're not
4: point.
5: Really giving them a lot to eat. They're worrying about saving their life for the most part.
4: Yeah.
5: But it's well done. But you got to be in a certain mood to watch it. So
4: I don't think I could do it.
5: Probably not. It takes a strong stomach.
4: Major League Baseball. Do you like the best of three in all three games at? I mean, the season's so long. Anyway, I have no pity for the Red Sox or any team that got.
5: You know, if you win your division, win your division, you get back to me. You know what I'm saying? It's unfortunate. Like if you look at the Cubs and the Red Sox never got a chance to play a game at home, so they're done. They play 162 games. They both had really good streaks of really good baseball this year, and before you a blink of an eye, before they even get to host a home game. Their season is as over as the Twins season was over. I mean, so it's like you kind of go, you wake up and go, wait, what was that? What did I just invest all that with? But I, you know, you understand it. They expanded, Major League Baseball expanded the playoffs, and American League, National League divisional playoffs are different. And so both teams will have a chance to host games. And obviously the division championships will be decided, best of seven. And then there obviously the World Series. But no, it's not my favorite thing, but I'm not going to. I'm not going to complain.
4: Back in
5: about
4: our
5: it.
4: Day, and I know I'm sure the people, the ball guys, even the young ball guys, know this. Remember when it used to be the American League champ and the National League, and
5: absolutely.
4: No playoffs. They didn't start the playoffs until 1969.
5: Yeah, the Twins were in the first one.
4: They got swept by Baltimore. Back-to-back
5: I remember.
4: Years, and the Mets also won the first one.
5: Right.
4: And but that was just, and that was that a best of five? I think it was. Or was it just a best of three?
5: I think it was a best. I think the Twins played the Orioles.
4: Is that a best of three only?
5: I think it was a best of three.
4: Yeah. And then it expanded from there. And I remember,
5: maybe
4: you know,
5: not. I
4: when
5: don't
4: they
5: remember.
4: First went to the postseason, that they added to the postseason. It was kind of cool. And then they just kept adding in. And now it seems, you know, we talk about this all the time, especially in NFL, NBA, and NHL. Half the teams get in, which you kind of go. And I understand it because it's more money. That's why they do it. And then it does keep fans. And like you think back to the old days in baseball, before they had any playoffs at all, there were times where a team would win the American League or the National League by 10 games. It was over by the end of July, early August.
5: There was no drama.
4: So there was no drama whatsoever. It's just like, well, I just got to wait for the, I guess we have to wait for the World Series now. That's all you could wait for.
5: Yeah.
4: And now you have, you know, you have, you know, how many teams get in? Seven? Is it seven in each league now or whatever it is? I don't know. I can't count that high. But, so it is better, but sometimes you wonder if it's a little bit too. There's a kind of a fine line there, but
5: yeah, it's. I mean, it's extremely frustrating. I mean, when the Twins were in the playoffs a few years ago, the Twins had the home field advantage, and they won two straight, and they went on to the next series. You know, and home field does mean something. I mean, San Diego just disposed of. I mean, the Yankees just destroyed the Red Sox. I mean,
4: that 18-2 combined.
5: Yeah, it was
4: 9-0, 9-2
5: bloodbath, and I'm sure you know. You know, you're either going to have one side or the other. The Yankee fans are the Yankee fans, and they're riding the coattails of the Knicks winning the World Championship. Now they got their fans all wired up. I don't think they're still the best team in the American League. I think Tampa Bay will win that American League.
4: Oh, you think?
5: Yeah, I just think, you know, I think they're a little bit better, but we'll see. I mean, Aaron Judge is, we'll see if Judge comes back to the Yankees. But I was frustrated. I mean, look at the White Sox. The White Sox went on the road and won two in a row. So Chicago split. The city of Chicago split. The Cubs are out. The White Sox are in, and they're rolling. They play Cleveland next. So good luck to the White Sox. Maybe Pope Leo will come into it.
4: I know there are many sports fans, especially the hardcores, that a team in their division they can never root for.
5: Oh,
4: I would love either the White Sox or Cleveland. Because I'd rather see White Sox or Cleveland than Tampa Bay or New York.
5: 100%.
4: I'd much rather.
5: 100%. Much rather. Neither team has had much. Well, the White Sox won a World Series not that long ago. But
4: that was 95, wasn't it?
5: No, later than that.
4: Was it 05? It's been a while.
5: It's been a while, but not.
4: But I just, I'd rather root for Chi Sox or Guardians.
5: Yeah.
4: We'll break, come back. Another a couple of segments to go with Tennessee Common and Mark Rosen right here on the fan.
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6: Daytime highs approaching 68 this afternoon. Under overcast skies, northwesterly winds 8 to 15 miles per hour. Lows around 44 tonight, partly cloudy skies. Daytime highs approaching 60 tomorrow. Ample sunshine expected. Lots of sunshine and dry Saturday and Sunday with highs in the mid-60s. From the Weatherology Weather Center. I'm meteorologist Paul Trombley on 99.3 The Fan, Winona. 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
4: And money now, as Tenneby has pointed out, even if they spent a bunch of money, it'd probably still be less than they had spent at their high watermark a few years ago. But, you know, I'm getting, you know, a lot of people like to chide me and they're poking me about, you know, like, oh, you're drinking the Kool-Aid. And I was like, well, not really, because there was nobody harder on the Pol-Eds than me. You know, I was the one that came up with the name, the Pol-Ed Pocket Protectors. There's nobody that's been harder on that franchise. And but after a while, it's like, well, OK, if you have a change in the leadership and the leadership says now talk is cheap, as the old cliche goes. But so I'm waiting to see. They, at the trade deadline, they made moves. They weren't blockbusters, but they didn't sell. And they didn't trade Jeffers. Now, they might not be able to keep Jeffers because Jeffers has said all the right, you know, he says the right things that he would come back, but he also said he's earned.
5: Probably going
4: to
5: be gone.
4: He said he's excited to get to this point to be a free agent. Now, this is where the Twins could step up and say, they could go to Jeffers and say, we want you really bad. Whatever you're offered somewhere else, we'll meet and we'll match that and beat that price. Now, I don't know if they'll do that. Probably not. Who knows? But I do like the idea. So I'm going to give them the benefit of the doubt. We'll see what happens. Now, it'll be interesting to see how many changes they make. He has said in no uncertain terms, they are willing to make moves to make this team a contender. And you mix it with some bright spots they have on the roster, younger guys, and we're in a wait and see mode, but I'd be curious to see what happens during the offseason.
5: Well, the cautionary tale comment that I would suggest is I remember talking to Terry Ryan enough over the years where he would say something almost pretty similar. If I want player A or player B, you know, I'll go to the, you know, Carl Pohl.
4: Right,
5: remember, and they haven't said no. Well, they haven't said no, but they also haven't said yes in the terms of the dollars that it's going to take to secure such player. So I be a little wary, plus the labor situation. You know, I don't know what the timing of all that's going to be. I do think Tom Pol-Ed, I want to believe he's sincere about that because he understands, as you've talked about, he knows he's more cognizant of it than any other Pol-Ed that I've dealt with, that the name, the poll ad name has been rightfully dragged through the mud here by Twins fans, and it's been reflective in the gate this year. But, you know, I do think they have a nice young nucleus. I mean, watching some of the baseball games so far, I like what we saw at the end of the year, and I like the fact that on paper they have Lopez coming back. They got like four or five pitchers that they were hurt this year that are hopefully going to come back and hopefully stay healthy. Whether or not that can get them to the point of, listen, they were in the wild card chase until the last month. Say what it you want, and playing 500 ball. Well, they barely played about 500 ball back in 87 at the end of the year, and they still won the World Series. And that, it's not to say it's the same, but I still think that their division, even though the White Sox have had this resurgence this year, it can, going from kind of like last to first is possible. And I hope that they follow through with it, because this was a very humiliating season for them at the gate. And I not even so much at the gate, the perception. I mean, summer long, people were not, even when the Twins were making a little run, I'd put the game on, talking about watching television, I'd put the game on and be like, wow, the crickets out there. You have loyal fan base, people would go out no matter what, nice weather, whatever the case may be, playing pretty good opponent. But for the most part, people weren't talking about, they weren't talking baseball. They weren't like water cooler stuff, or you run into a buddy at in the elevator. Hey, did you see that Twins game last? You don't hear much of that, as opposed to literally everywhere you go. It's, what'd you think of the JJ McCarthy trade? Or, think this Viking defense can keep going the way they're going, and blah, blah, blah, blah, blah. And it's always, that, or even the Wild situation, or the Timberwolves. It's, the Twins were, they're way on the back burner right now in the mindset. And that's hard to get those people back. Forgetting just going to the gate and spending the money. It's just being interested.
4: And you find other things to do.
5: Yeah, just being interested.
4: Yeah.
5: Well, so.
4: Earlier today was announced that Gopher starting center Ashton Beer out for the season with an injury. I think Tennessee was telling me that there are people that were suggesting he's got a chance to be in the pros. Where's he going to be drafted? So he's obviously really talented at what he does. Big blow to the club. They're going to put...
5: moving, shifting people
4: over.
5: Yeah.
4: Some Johnson was... Steve Johnson? I can't remember his first name. Greg Johnson, I think, is going to move over to center. But, I don't know if Greg Johnson's played any center before, and even if he has, that's not his position. So, and going against Michigan, Michigan's defense is they're solid,
5: they're good.
4: Right?
5: Oh yeah.
4: So I think that's that doesn't bode well.
5: Well, it's
4: not the end of the world. Not one player does not a team make, but it's a tough.
5: Well, it just shows you got to have obviously quality depth, and you're not calling people up from the minors in college football, and you have X number of people and X amount of money you've spent on your personnel, and every coach has to be prepared for almost the worst case scenario, and especially in the offensive line where guys get banged up and moved around. There's a lot of teams that you got to be multifaceted. You got to play guard. You got to play tackle. You got to play center. You got to play all the positions, because you never know when your buddy next to you is going to go down. You got to shift into that position. I think there's a lot more of that going on now than ever before. So hopefully they won't miss a beat, and they can do the job and still move the. Create some space for Darius Taylor on Saturday morning when they play Michigan.
4: Received a text message here that says, we're boycotting until the poll ads sell, Mark. And here's what I'll tell you.
5: Okay.
4: Let's say the Twins, 2 years from now, are winning the division. They clinch a playoff spot. You think he'll be boycotting the? You think he'll be boycotting the Twins at that point?
5: Listen, and
4: he ain't going to be boycotting no Twins club. He'll be the first guy in line getting tickets. And
5: there's a lot of people who've said that and believe it, but if they say until the poll ads sell, I hate to break it to you, they're not selling.
4: Yeah, they're not selling.
5: No,
4: and I'm telling you is if that team is in the playoffs, they'll be watching the games and so don't pretend that it's like because at the end of the day. Most fans are bandwagon. Now, I don't mean that they stop rooting for their team like he suggested he did, but it's like you'd said earlier, I got other things to do. If the team's not very, very, you were talking about it, like you'll pay closer attention to the Wild if they're really good, and if they're not, you won't pay as close attention. I'm the same way. But I tell you what, it's just like it was. There weren't many people going to the stadium in 87 until all of a sudden we were marching toward the playoffs. Then you couldn't find a ticket.
5: No, I mean they were drawing flies basically near the end of that year. I recall playing the Kansas City, a couple other teams they had. That was different. But I mean, to Tom Pollard's credit, unlike Jim, or certainly going back to Carl, I mean,
4: or Joe,
5: his messaging has been more positive. Now you got to follow through on it.
4: That's correct.
5: He's the first Pollard that's acknowledged that, man, our name is
4: That's correct.
5: Yeah, I mean, that, and now he's saying the right things. Now you got to follow up and hopefully do the right things. And again, the White Sox are living proof. You can make that kind of a move without spending zillions of dollars to get competitive and get back in the conversation again.
4: I keep getting, maybe, I don't know if you have a comment on this. I've said it before, I'll say it again. You get the VC Plus box, every channel, show, and movie for free. Hundreds of people have said this.
5: VCX box?
4: Yeah, it's V and then S-E-E,
5: oh, okay.
4: TV. You can watch everything for free. I believe it because I get it from enough people.
5: Well, that's good to hear.
18: At a future date.
5: Well, I don't know what that means.
4: Well, it means this box is somehow is able to override. And
5: where do you get that box?
4: You buy it on Amazon.
5: Oh, okay. That's what I'm asking. Okay, I don't have
4: you, you want? Are you going to get one?
5: No.
4: Okay. Because I, you know, again.
5: I don't think so. I'm not planning on it. I'm planning.
4: Well, I would hope you wouldn't, because what you're doing then is, I mean, those Netflixes and stuff, they're paying money to broadcast those things. And then you're stealing those shows. You are. I mean, whether you believe it or not. Now, is it like.
5: Oh, on that box you're talking about.
4: Sure it is.
5: Yeah. That's what I'm saying. I'm not going to buy that.
4: Is it like. Is it like in robbing a bank? No, but still,
18: it raises the rates for the rest of us.
4: That's exactly right. I don't think it's.
5: No, I'm not planning on that.
4: A lot of people are doing it, you know. And I guess if you're on a limited budget, that's the way you might want to do it. For me, I just pick and choose what I want to watch. I don't watch a lot of. What's really sad is I have every website streaming service available to mankind, and I never watch TV. I don't even know why I'm paying for it.
5: Watching it, Deuce?
4: Nobody. But I still think. If from what I understand, he can activate it at his home. So, like, if we've got Netflix at home, he's got the password, he can activate that. So, I think Pete still watches.
5: The kids, as they say, are a lot savvier when it comes to that stuff.
4: We'll take our final break of the show, and then we'll see what Mark thinks about Sunday's game. Will the Twins, or the Vikings, that is, sink or sail? We'll ask him that on the other side of the break as the Common Man program here on The Fan.
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22: Hey, Connor, I hear you're playing school football.
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4: 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I'll read the father. It says, the hardware of a VC box is legal to own and purchase,
5: okay,
4: but using it to stream on unauthorized, subscription-based, or copyrighted content is illegal.
5: Kind of a contradiction, isn't it? I mean, why would you buy it then if you weren't going to use it for that reason?
4: The device, owning a VC box Android media player, is legal, much like owning a Roku, Fire Stick, or standard computer. The streams, federal courts and major broadcasters like Dish and Sling have ruled that selling or distributing these devices configured to provide unauthorized access to paid cable channels, live sports, and pay-per-view content is illegal piracy.
5: Yeah. Yeah, sounds like it.
4: Legal and security risks. Enforcement targets. Lawsuits and criminal enforcement heavily target the distributors, resellers, and service operators rather than individual viewers. However, accessing pirated streams violates federal copyright laws. Service instability. Because of the underlying IPTV services often rely on pirated servers, they frequently face permanent injunctions, sudden shutdowns, or blocks without warning. Then there are cybersecurity threats, apparently. Gray market streaming boxes carry a higher risk of hidden malware, or is it malware? Open network vulnerabilities are exposing your home network to malicious server connections. Now, I get plenty of people who have said this. This one says, is it fair that the cable, hold on. Is it fair that the cable, internet, and streaming companies have a monopoly and raise the cost whenever they want? Well, right now it's legal, and if they can take them to court and stop a monopoly, they can. I mean, when the gas prices go up, yeah. Can you should? Are you, well, I'm going to steal gas then.
5: Right.
4: I'm going to steal gas because is it fair?
5: Siphon the gas.
4: Is it fair? You know.
5: No.
4: Remember when the price of eggs went up?
5: Yeah.
4: I'm going to go. I'm going to go rob from a mother hen.
5: Right.
4: It's like it's.
5: It's come a long ways from having those disclaimers that we've heard for years at the end of baseball games in particular.
4: Yeah. And then there's
5: any rebroadcast.
4: Right. Then there's this one. Using the box is like trying some grapes at the store. It's wrong, but it's free. There you go. See,
5: hey.
3: See, now I get it. Now I understand.
4: Now Tenneby gets it.
5: See? To that.
4: You can't just try a grape.
3: You've got to be kidding me.
4: You can't stream these shows. It's the exact same thing. So
5: yeah, I think I'll avoid that.
4: Anyway, there you have that. Vikings will host the Dolphins, the 3-0 Vikings. I think Dolphins 0-3, right?
5: Correct.
4: They're a mess. I think we understand that. New coach. Tenneby, was it you, Tenneby, that suggests they might be tanking? And I think you might be right. I mean, it's terrible team, terrible city, terrible everything. And apparently the 2027 draft is flush with quarterbacks again. So if you're looking for a franchise quarterback, you kind of wait for 2027. Just hope you don't select J.J. McCarthy or a reasonable facsimile. I do find it, you know, I joked about it. Vikings are 10.5 points favorites. I don't know if their offense can score 10 points.
5: Mm-hmm.
4: This would be a time where the offense you would hope would get healthy. You're at home. Murray now has had one full game to get his feet wet. And you know, I understand that offenses are different and they're complicated and all that. But, you know, once a quarterback, always a quarterback. He's been playing since he was a kid. He won a Heisman. I would hope he could figure this thing out. And I don't, you know, again, it's on any given Sunday, but I would be stunned if the Vikings were to lose this game.
5: Well, and it should affect, I mean, of course, Justin Jefferson's the game breaker. We know what he's capable of, and he's the best in the business. But last year was a frustrating year for him. The entire season, he only scored 2 touchdowns, receptions. I don't think he'll play Sunday. I'm sure he's probably trying to talk the training staff and maybe KO into playing on Sunday, that he's trying to demonstrate in the various drills that they put him through behind closed doors, that his ankle is fine. I'd be hard-pressed to believe he's going to play, but maybe he'll surprise us all and will suit up on Sunday. They got one more game after this at New Orleans, and they get the bye. So we'll see how that – I think he'll play against New Orleans, but hopefully he'll play Sunday. But, yeah, I mean, and Malik Willis is the quarterback. Miami's terrible. I mean, and Dan Orlovsky just had an interesting tweet out there. He said the Vikings have 10 sacks and 41 pressures on blitzes through 3 games. No other team is close to them in either category. They are in a class of their own. And I think that's exactly it. I don't, you know, Kyler Murray doesn't have to be Josh Allen. I mean, he has to find a rhythm. And if JJ's not playing, then you find a rhythm with everybody else who's out there. And obviously they're hurting with the depth in the running back. Aaron Jones is going to, you know, gut through another game, and hopefully they'll get some contributions from a couple of their other unknown running backs, or they can still put up enough points. I don't expect a big explosion from them offensively unless the defense turns the ball over and gives them the ball on the 20-yard line a lot. I don't see them scoring 28 points in this game.
4: Who?
5: The Vikings.
4: Yeah, no, I don't either.
5: But Miami's a mess, and the Vikings defense, I think,
4: a hot mess.
5: They're so determined. I think they want to throw a shutout. They don't let anything the offense is doing or not doing affect them. They just have the.
4: This is your revenge game.
5: For who?
4: Beeflo.
5: Oh, yeah, you're right. You bring up a good point about that. No, you're right.
4: And the players on his side of the ball know that.
5: Well, he won't have to say much to them about it. But
4: this could be a beatdown of epic performance.
5: Yeah, I mean, this is one of those things, unless something fluky happens, and obviously you could throw a pass, get a. What we got?
3: Just saw some tweets from Kevin Seifert and Alec Lewis of The Athletic. Vikings wide receiver Justin Jefferson with an ankle injury, not practicing during the open portion of Vikings practice today.
5: He's not going to play Sunday. It's Thursday. I don't know. If he's not practicing today, not likely he's going to.
4: When you shouldn't need him.
5: No, exactly. That's my point. I mean, they shouldn't need him. Get him healthy.
4: We got bigger fish to fry.
5: Well, yeah, they got
4: the dolphins are small.
5: The dolphins.
4: Well, they're actually mammals.
5: But yeah. We talked about this. This is my point. We were talking about Tanner the other day about, you know, Ty Felton. We watched him in training camp. Oh, man, he's making some really impressive catches out there. He's the talk of camp right now. Remember that? He's a quality enough wide receiver in the NFL to help the Vikings passing game out. It shouldn't be that difficult. Without JJ in the game,
3: I'd put Miles Price in over Ty Felton.

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5: Hey, Connor, I hear you're playing school football.
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5: No doubt, Mr. Loon. 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
11: He's a poet, warrior in the classic sense. I'm a little man. I'm a little man. He's a great man.
12: Think of it as colors. There's black and there's white. And in between is mostly gray. That's us. Now, gray is a tough color because it's not as simple as black and white. And for the media, certainly not as interesting, but it's who we are.

0: Brennan via X earlier today. WNBA source tells me no punishment for Asia Wilson, and also the Fever fan was okay doing what he did. Reason for no punishment? Asia was in, quote, a player escape lane. Hold on a minute. Hold on 1 second. Of course, Brennan writes, it's clear she is confronting the fan in the stands. A league contradicting video evidence? That's a PR nightmare. It's a complete... The league would have been better off not leaking to any sources that this is their rationale. They would have been better off just ignoring it until it went away. They play game three tonight and everybody moves on to the next round with the rest of their lives. But offer any pretense that they are describing what took place and that she ended up in the player's escape lane, not moving directly at and towards a fan who did nothing worthy, as we talked about yesterday, of any sort of removal or discipline, proves the Nafisa Collier point. This league's got no leadership. Certainly got no guts. What they should do, if they had better leadership, is suspend Asia Wilson for tonight's game. They won't. By rule, they have her. They have her dead to rights. And here's the other thing. If they were, you know, a well-run league with leadership would say, we're tempted, but let's see how she handles it after the fact. Let's see if she expresses contrition. If she says, hey, look, man, people know me. I was frustrated. I went over the line a little bit. I like to win. And I got into it more than I should have. A lot of times that ends up helping your cause, especially if you're an old world player, right? Because that's the world we live in. But she's done none of that, to my knowledge. She doubled down on it under the press conference. She made it sound as if there was something nefarious and over the line, yep, and a threat about what he did, which is factually false by video. It's not even, as we said yesterday, a close call. So, and are we shocked that Chris Brennan is one of the few who covers the WNBA willing to stand and say, what are we doing? Who are we kidding? How can you, with a straight face, hide behind this sort of pretzel logic? There is no logic to it. So it will probably very quietly, because I think quietly more and more people are understanding that she was, if there had been any incident in Indianapolis for game two, she would have been responsible for it. As sad as that is to say, she would have. Now, that's not me ever defending someone who would have engaged her physically, obviously. But this is all about setting a climate. She set, in this occasion, she was the individual most responsible for the possibility that things were going to go pear-shaped and get out of hand. And as I mentioned, unfortunately, this league has no leadership to make the tough calls and to tell players, officials sometimes, and even fans, not what they want to hear, but what they need to hear. Sean Salisbury is next.
1: 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Linebacker Blake Cashman joins Barrero next from Miller Lite.
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0: Mayfield's a tough guy. I'm not saying he ever is going to quit playing. You know, he is competitive, as you well know. But I saw a number of times, man, there was a look in his face like, wow, I don't know what we try now. I don't even know where we go with this thing. And I assume if you're a defensive player, that's part of what you're looking for. If you can have that, take that kind of toll mentally on a QB, that's a big step.
3: Absolutely. I think, that's a big part of really just Flo's scheme. He wants to create a lot of confusion, stress, frustration. And when you can get your opponent feeling that way, a lot of times it creates opportunities for you know, us as defensive players to make big plays, whether it be pressure, sacks, TFLs, taking the ball away. There's plays to be had out there. But, you know, again, when you're playing a competitive, good quarterback and offense like the Tampa Bay Buccaneers, you have to be able to do that and withstand it play after play and drive after drive.
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0: I mentioned Aaron Gleeman is going to be with us in studio starting at the top of the 4 o'clock hour of the broadcast. Sean Salisbury with us now as he joins us pretty much every Thursday. We move him around a little bit depending on his schedule and convenience. Welcome back to the program, sir. I have a quarterback question for you. Generally, I have a bunch, but this is my latest quarterback question. And you can tell me if I'm oversimplifying. That's okay, too. I mentioned this Tuesday at the start of the show. How is it possible that a Case Keenum can, for at least one night, look as if he's been handed the perfect plan to help him gain success early, maybe get some confidence back, and just react, read, get the ball to open receivers in a rhythm that was unmistakable against the Philadelphia Eagles. And yet, on Sunday, in a game where, once again, the Vikings defense was great, Kyler Murray and KOC cannot come up with a way to get him in any kind of similar rhythm. A guy who's much more supposed to be in his prime, right? Much younger, has played a lot more recently. I don't understand that disconnect, at least not so far.
26: Dan, the simplest I can make it is Case Keenum, whether it's a rookie, a veteran, somebody who's been in this system a long time or not, any system, is just when you figure it out mentally in this league, you know, most time you never really fully, but when you get to a point you're like, okay, I've seen pretty much every coverage and you get an idea, right, where you're not thinking too fast and you've kind of started after 10, 12, 14 years. I mean, at the end of my career, felt pretty comfortable mentally, but you get to the point where when you figure it out physically, you're not able to do it as much as you used to, right? A lot of times that happens. Well, unless you're Brady and the Rodgers and these guys that extend their careers like that. I'm just going to lay it down to you simple. When I watch, is it Case Keenum? Processes information, and you mentioned had the perfect plan. Ben Johnson had the perfect plan for him. He didn't try to make Case Keenum be Caleb Williams. And let's face facts. It's obvious Case Keenum, being in the league a long time, understood what Ben Johnson, instead of as the third quarterback standing around and saying, well, I'm never going to see the field, he did what a veteran does, have himself ready, because it may be one game, it may be four, who the hell knows, but he was masterful. The ball came out on time. And Ben Johnson didn't put him in situations where, well, why can't you do what Caleb does? You have to be able to. I'm not Rich Gannon. Hell, Rich, better feet, better player. And maybe somewhere along the line, somebody wasn't as good a pocket passer as I was in the intermediate throws. Mm-hmm. Well, or somebody's better. And so I believe there's genius in a lot of coaches over the course of time make the players adjust to them. I think the great coaches, for the most part, I take whatever their talent level is or the court individually and make them. I'm not going to have a 4-7 guy try to beat guys vertically down the field on a regular basis. It's just stupid at the wide receiver position, right?
0: Yeah, right.
26: You put him in position to be successful to make where his quickness maybe isn't his speed, but the quickness is there. So in the case of Case Keenum, no pun intended, he had a coach that understood. He had a third string quarterback who's been a starter and had some great moments in this league that understood his role, number one.
0: Yeah.
26: But the game plan of getting it out. Now, let's face facts. Kyler Murray's more talented.
0: No question.
26: More talented than Case Keenum, but he doesn't process it as fast. Pre-snap read, I'm convinced that a lot of the work we've done in studying Brady over the years and listening to him talk, a lot of he and Manning and the great ones' work, I'm sure Josh Allen, Mahomes, is done it before the ball snapped.
0: Yes.
26: You get a pretty good idea. And then some guys lean on their talent, and then they're just a split late. Or just a split second late, or a coach tries to make him, okay, we got a guy who can run, so let's make sure we do all this stuff. I just think the game plan was perfect, and Case Keenum executed it to perfection because, well, he gets it as a veteran. Now, put Case Keenum in a situation, go be Josh Allen. It'll change on a dime.
0: Absolutely.
26: Because that's not his strength.
0: No.
26: So for me, Dan, I'm with you. The frustration, say how, because right now, the Vikings are 3-0 playing. They played their ass off defensively.
0: Absolutely.
26: They're going to be 4-0 because Miami's not any good. Miami, as I say, if they show up and play halfway decent, Miami's a bad football team. Is you be 4-0. I can tell you this can't be sustained with the quarterback play.
0: Mm-hmm.
26: In truth, the end of the first game has been the best quarterback play they've had the first month of the season with Wentz, right?
0: That's true.
26: It just has. Now, it's early in Kyler Murray's career. I get it. But to answer your question, I know that I'm trying to hit it all, but to me it comes down to Case Keenum understands football better than Kyler Murray does, or maybe even Carson Wentz, and he understands to stay out of his weakness and strengths. And I think Ben Johnson is just a brilliant play caller. And he said, I got this guy, and I'm telling you, it would have been a bit different if Bajent would have been the quarterback, and it would have been different if Caleb Williams. Some guys just get it,
0: right?
26: And he's adjusted to what he had, played to his strengths, and Case Keenum didn't try to hero it up and say, I can do more. I'm a 30s, upper 30s quarterback who's been in the league a long time. Let's do what we do. And the ball came out, and they never allowed the Philadelphia pass rush to take over. And I think it's as simple as that. Then you got to have people making plays.
0: That's true.
26: The quarterback play right now in Minnesota is not sufficient enough to go where they want.

0: ready.
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9: Couple came in, I knew her, I didn't know him. And again, it's like, okay, this is going to be fun. 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Not even worried about the ring yet. 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It's obviously super exciting. So I want to make it as easy as possible. 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
7: Hey, Connor, I hear you're playing school football.
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0: waiting for Hip Cricket so I can log back in to the Bradshaw and Brian KFAN text line. It's an amazing process we have here, Aaron Gleeman, that I guess it's for security purposes. Here's Hip Cricket. Now, so the Hip Cricket then gives me
1: security, like
0: a verification code to get back into the emails. I don't know what process. You assume we're in a studio where there aren't people pirating these sorts of things, but apparently security dictates.
1: You don't know. I could try to steal all these emails matters. And then think of the untold worth of those.
0: Like, let me put the code in.
1: I could sell. What would someone give me for Dan Barrero's email? I mean,
0: zero,
1: that would be
0: one,
1: $3, $6.
0: Wait a minute. I did the wrong number there. And of course, it's an ever changing hip code, Hip Cricket, because I want to see the very latest that folks are asking of you here in our final segment with Mr. Gleeman, kind enough to join us in studios. Where are we here? This is a problem. Now, suddenly the text line is in reverse order. In other words, I'm getting texts from earlier in the day, apparently.
2: A lot of people blocked by Gleeman is what I'm gathering.
0: Really?
2: From the text line.
0: I don't like,
2: nice.
0: I
1: like that.
0: The woodpecker's chances. Let's put it that way.
1: But technology has now failed them because they can't even reach out to me that way because now he can't even log in to see the text.
0: Where are we here?
1: They should start like a support group, the Blocked by Gleeman. They could get T-shirts.
0: Ken in Coon Rapids writes, Meat Sauce did unblock me and I'm forever grateful.
1: Some days I wish Meat Sauce would block me.
0: Well, that's,
1: there are days. I love Meat Sauce.
0: Used to be that's a different story entirely. Need a floor of $200 million and a cap of $300 million, revenue sharing and no contracts pushed out years like L.A. is doing. What about the pushed out years like L.A. is doing? Is there something nefarious about that? Is there a way? Do you think it's prohibitible or is it?
1: It is weird. People seem to have a misconception about that. I mean, all they're doing is just deferred money. The way it works for like luxury tax purposes is you just figure out the present day value of each dollar that's being deferred. So, you know, if you defer $700 million to Shohei Ohtani 30 years from now, the actual like present day value is, you know, $300 million or $400 million. And people perceive that sometimes as like they found a loophole. Well, I mean, any team could do that. The difference is the Dodgers just have so much cash on hand that they can put that money in escrow. Because I think that's what has to happen. You can't,
0: from a
1: Major League Baseball like rules standpoint, you can't promise Shohei Ohtani $500 million 20 years from now unless you have that $500 million
0: sitting in
1: set aside somewhere.
0: That makes sense.
1: You know, collecting interest and all that. But yeah, I mean, it's something that every team can do, but it is an example of, you know, the value of the spending power that Yankees, you know, Dodgers, et cetera, have. Mets.
0: Well, Timberwolves' final regular season record, 2026-27. It's never too soon.
1: I would say 50-something.
0: You're in the 50s.
1: Yeah, I'm in the maybe low 50s. But I do this every year
0: because that's more. Because last 2 years, I think we finished with 49. Each of the last two, I believe.
1: I'm excited.
0: So you think you see a bump?
1: Yeah, I mean, I would say the goal.
0: You got LaBelo Ball mania in your injected in your veins.
1: Jonathan Kuminga mania. See a doctor for that. Yeah, I do think there's a lot more upside with this team because of those two and some other areas. Yeah. But I do think there is a crash component here. Where those two specifically, you're dealing with guys where like the opinions league-wide vary wildly. Right?
0: Very
1: like,
0: true.
1: There are people, fans, but even like front office and stuff, where like LaMelo Ball's not a winning player. Jonathan Kuminga's, and the Wolves have been right before. Mm-hmm. I mean, Rudy, not that nobody said he was a losing player, but the opinions on him were very wide variants. And
0: very true.
1: Wolves, I think, are kind of doubling down on like, we can pick these guys up that there's this disagreement about, there's no consensus on, and hope it works. I do think they're just, regardless of wins and losses, it's just going to be a lot more fun offensively to watch. Maybe a little more pace, more threes, a little more space. But weirdly, I think Rudy is like more important now than ever because he's their only real thing keeping them defensively.
0: He's got to be the glue defensively.
1: Drifting to mediocrity, I think.
0: To giving up 150.
1: Right. Yeah. And then offensively, if he can catch lobs, he's going to score more points because compared to like Mike Connolly or when Ant was trying to play point guard, like LaMelo is going to throw lobs to him. And that is one thing.
0: Yes.
1: I've been as critical as anybody about Rudy, you know, offensively, you know, playing with oven mitts on basically. But he can catch a lob, and I think he's just going to get a steady diet of that in a way that they couldn't really provide him the last couple of years.
0: I think the one thing we already do kind of know, and this doesn't necessarily translate to more victories, that's what we have to wait on, but the heavy moodiness quotient is down. And again, a lot of that is Julius. It's just it's unmistakable. That's just a part of him. He's been a very productive NBA player, but there's a moodiness quotient with him that no doubt what I'm hearing is it's the vibe is different. Now you can say, well, the vibe's always different before you lost the game or you have your first crisis or your first big injury. But that part, I think the room's going to be different. Let's just see what they do with it.
1: I also just think we saw the ceiling of that type of play and that core roster. Yeah. And it was a pretty good.
0: Yes, it was.
1: The best run really in franchise history over 3 to 5 years or whatever. But I don't mind the kind of step back and take a bigger swing.
0: Yeah.
1: You might swing and miss, but maybe the ceiling is higher. And I like that it's a young, other than Rudy, it's such a young core that it doesn't feel like there's a ticking clock on it. Other than with Anthony Edwards' overall happiness in Minnesota.
0: That's the sneakiest change is that basically you got Rudy and then you've got
1: 25
0: the rest
1: and
0: of the
1: under,
0: core is 20, 22 to 26, yeah. basically. 25 and 26 and under, exactly right. Thanks for coming in.
1: Anytime.
0: Now you're retired for 3 months, or how's it work?
1: Yeah, well, until midnight December 1st.
0: Oh, that's a good point.
1: But then I did last time in the lockout? I was going to Canterbury and playing poker like 5 days a week.
0: Boom.
1: I was like, maybe I can make a career out of this. I played like 500 hours of poker and I made $7 an hour. And that really showed me like not going to work out for
0: reality
1: me
0: set in pretty quickly.
1: Yeah, so maybe I'll try that again.
0: Thanks for coming. We'll talk soon. Aaron Gleeman, ladies and gentlemen. By the way, free subscriptions right now. Is that true? Or discounts?
1: A lot of the stuff is free. Okay. You can get, in honor of the Twins winning 75 games, you can get a one-year subscription to AaronGleeman.com for $75.
0: It's a beautiful thing. Thanks, man. We're a little late. Quick pause, and then we'll go to the A section when we return.
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0: CNN.com sets up our discussion here with our next outstanding guest. They write, a horrific mid-air catastrophe on a plane heading to Tel Aviv was averted in a stunning turn of events on Wednesday. That's yesterday, when passengers and crew bravely rushed into the cockpit and regained control of the craft. Israeli Prime Minister Benjamin Netanyahu said a pilot stabbed his colleague on a Fly Dubai plane and tried to sabotage the aircraft's system. The aircraft plunged thousands of feet in 2 minutes, causing panic and forcing the flight to make an emergency landing in Saudi Arabia. While investigators are still probing the motive, Netanyahu said the suspect, quote, underwent Islamist radical indoctrination, unquote, in an interview with Fox News on Thursday, I should say. That's today. The other pilot from India has been hailed as a hero as he fought back and managed to prevent a 9/11 disaster, Netanyahu told CNN's Jim Suto. What distinguishes this incident from the other tragic attacks was, at this time, the good guys won. Michael Hurley's been joining us for years on a number of geopolitical issues and counterterror issues as well. He joins us now via the Kinetico Water Systems Hotline. Welcome back to the program, sir. We appreciate the time, as always. Give me the Hurley reaction based on what you've read and heard and perhaps, you know, things that you have been told by people that you get connected with and often know what's going on.
22: Well, hi, Dan. Good to talk with you again. Yes, I
1: I agree with that analysis. It could have been a very tragic, tragic day, given that attempted takeover of the plane. My understanding is that it was a co-pilot who was an Omani from Oman. He may have been using two different passports. It's a little bit unclear at this point, but he attacked the pilot, as you said, who was an Indian, I think 38 or 39 years old, but with lots of flight experiences, especially on those Boeing aircraft. And, you know, you kind of ask yourself the question, how did he get a weapon on board? But according to accounts I've read, that he may have grabbed, there's an axe in the, a small axe in the cockpit, actually, that's used in emergencies, I imagine. And he may have just ripped that out of its container and used that to attack the pilot. But there were, I think, 170 passengers on that flight, and they were headed from Dubai to Tel Aviv, and most of that travel was over Saudi Arabian territory. And it's a very common flight, because Dubai is an international hub, and a lot of Israelis will fly from Tel Aviv to Dubai and then onwards to other parts of the world. But these passengers were returning from their visits elsewhere, and it could have been really bad. I think it seems like a lot of the strengthening of aircraft and the security procedures in place since 9/11 and that are widely used are in place. But a lot of that is to prevent passengers from being able to get into the cockpit.
0: Exactly.
1: And the real question of how do you defend against an internal threat that is somebody who's already in the cockpit? And that's what was happening. And that really comes down to the vetting that goes into the pilots and the aircraft crew. And it'll be interesting, because I think the Israeli Mossad, also Saudi Arabian authorities and United Arab Emirate authorities all have an interest in this. And hopefully they'll be able to conduct a cooperative joint investigation to find out more about the attacker and the co-pilot's background. And this is kind of new information, what Netanyahu was saying, that he underwent radical indoctrination. But what was the extent of that?
0: Yeah.
1: What was the indoctrination? Was there Iranian involvement, for example? And lots of other questions to be asked. But it really gets down to the question of how do you defend against, I guess I'd call it an internal threat that's already in the cockpit of an aircraft.
0: You've nailed it. That's it. You've crystallized it nicely. All of the post 9/11 stuff was, we're going to make sure you ain't getting back in the cockpit. It's not going to happen like it once does. I mean, I'm old enough to remember stretches pre 9/11. I remember taking a flight. This is actually a trip to Spain, and to say things were lax, well, for like the last hour and a half, maybe, people are kind of going in and out of first class. They're going in and out, even into the cockpit, kind of visiting with the pilot, like he was a bus, you know, like a bus driver. Hey, just say hello. And it was wide open. And of course, post 9/11, not a chance in hell that was going to take place. But it's hard to have a mechanism in place to save you from a threat, as you say, that is already inside that heavily fortified thing called the cockpit.
1: Yeah, I guess we'll just call it the insider threat.
0: Yes.
1: And it really comes down to the vetting, not just of the pilots, but of the overall crew in an aircraft, and maybe the ground personnel as well too. That has to be a big concern. But I remember those days you were describing as well, Dan, and it was often the case that there were VIPs in first class.
0: Yep.
1: Celebrities, for example, the pilots would welcome them into the cockpit to kind of show them the controls,
0: right,
1: and kind of impress them with all the technological marvels in modern aircraft now. And that changed at 9/11 and after 9/11. But this is really the problem that we have to deal with now. And it could have been a very sad day. I think that it's remarkable, again, because what I was thinking of as I read more and more deeply into the story was, it reminded me of United 93 on 9/11, when the passengers realized what was happening, and I think some of them had been informed through phone calls to loved ones on the ground who told them that the Twin Towers had already been attacked and the Pentagon, and that their hijackers were likely planning something to slam that airplane into a building somewhere. I think the actual target was of that, of the hijackers of that flight was the White House,
0: yep.
1: I think.
0: You're right.
1: Was their plan. And those passengers rose up and heroically, they lost their lives attempting to take over the plane. And that's really what I thought of. Another remarkable display of heroism, of the pilot as well, too, who overcame getting axed, it seems like, and
0: yes.
1: severe wounding, and had the presence of mind, I think, to radio out or alert the ground somehow, and also, importantly, open that cockpit
0: exactly.
1: door, because
0: yep.
1: if that had not happened, the passengers wouldn't have been able to get through to subdue the co-pilot that was the attacker.
0: Exactly.
1: So that was really an impressive thing on the pilot's part. And then those passengers that intervened as well and sized up what was happening.
0: Stunning.
1: And then having two actual other pilots on the flight.
0: Yes.
1: I think they worked for the same company. Was it Fly Dubai, I think? What was the name of the airline?
0: That's the name, yeah.
1: And they were on the flight because they were being flown to Tel Aviv. I think there's something like 10 round trips between Tel Aviv and Dubai daily at that airlines. And so I think they were being flown so that they could fly a plane out, because these pilots are under restrictions. They can only fly so many hours and without rest. And so they happened to be on the plane. And of course, they were able to get the controls and to land the plane safely in at an airfield, an airport in Saudi Arabia, which I think was very fortunate as well, too. And because in this deep dive that the plane went into, when the co-pilot tried to seize control, the attacker, some real damage was done, I think, to the rudders on the plane.
0: True.
1: I was reading that as well, too, that made it very difficult to manage. So having a couple of skilled, experienced pilots on board that were in passenger seats really saved the day as well. So a number of factors came in to keep it from turning into a complete tragedy.
0: The plane apparently descended 17,400 feet in less than 2 minutes, which is astonishing.
1: That's 3 miles, Dan.
0: Oh, I mean, that's just, yeah, you're right. That's just unbelievable. And there was some damage, as you say. I'm glad you brought up the entry issue, because yesterday, one of the early reports I'd read indicated that the passengers had gotten in because a flight attendant was able to put in a code to override the lock. Well, I think that's been proven as inaccurate information, as a lot of stuff early gets knocked around and changed. What I'm hearing and what I'm reading now that I think is more accurate goes back to the pilot hero, who apparently, despite being wounded, he was able to open the cockpit door before collapsing. Now, I don't know if he hit a button in that sort of situation or a code, whatever the case may be, but that's how the door was opened, allowing then the people from the back of the plane to intercede.
1: I think it's likely he clearly played a role. I don't know what the mechanism is for
0: yeah.
1: opening that door from inside, but it really called for. It's pretty amazing, because you can imagine he must have been in shock, and yet he was able. He had the presence of mind despite the wounds, despite what was happening, processing what was happening. And these things happen so quickly, Dan, as well, too, in just a matter of seconds, and everything changes. But he had the presence of mind to open that door, which was really central to saving the aircraft and everybody on board. And he's rightfully being recognized by the Israeli government and his own government in India. I think Prime Minister Modi has already, you know, sort of praised him publicly for what he's done. He's become kind of a national hero in India, and I think rightfully so.
0: Do we, I assume this may be premature, but the obvious question a lot of people have is, well, what was the target intended to be? Have you read anything about what the, where the, I mean, presumably it was Tel Aviv. I guess we don't know specifically where, and maybe we will get that sort of information. Have you read anything about the potential target?
1: It's only speculation. So no, I don't know anything about a specific target, but you can kind of run through a number of different scenarios. As a pilot, he certainly would know how to navigate and probably had flown into the Tel Aviv airport many times. So perhaps striking the airport itself, the passenger sort of, you know, the terminal or some other building in Tel Aviv itself. Netanyahu talks about averting, you know, potential 9/11 and what happened on 9/11. The planes were flown into significant buildings, the Twin Towers in New York City. So, I'm just saying it's we don't know what his target was, but it's possible that he was trying to kill a lot of people on the ground as well too.
0: Let me also get quickly into one other story that doesn't necessarily have to be connected to it, but is out of, well, in this case, technically not the Middle East, although there could be a Middle Eastern connection. The dateline is London. I'll just read you again a couple of the highlights. A British-Iranian dual national has been arrested on suspicion of preparation of terrorist acts in connection with an alleged plot to target a UK airbase used by the U.S. military. The 27-year-old man was arrested in Westminster, London today, a day after the British Prime Minister said there are, quote, strong indications, unquote, that Iran was involved in the incident, remarks that appear to support the United States' assessment that the incident involved a foreign actor. What do we know about this?
1: Well, that airfield is a place where U.S. military aircraft have, and it's a significant base for U.S. interests and requires clearly UK and U.S. cooperation. So I think it's pretty extraordinary. I don't know if this person that they caught. I mean, first of all, it's wonderful that they were able to do it before damage was done. So that it's sort of preventive action. But also, I think that it suggests to me that perhaps he was under surveillance in some way, or he was a radical on some list or something, and that British intelligence had him in its scope. Perhaps they had communications intercepts. Perhaps he was on social media in some way where he sort of tipped his hand as being radical. That suggests to me that, or perhaps the British had an informant as well. I think there's a lot of facts to be learned about this as well, Dan. But I think it's a really interesting thing that they were able to prevent this, because that could have caused significant damage as well too.
0: So technically, we're still at war with Iran, and I think folks are trying to figure out. You don't want to connect too many dots before they're connectable, but are we headed potentially for a different kind of war with Iran in terms of what their capabilities are, in terms of these kinds of accusations involving air bases in this case, in an ally, you know, one of our ally countries, England, or even, although it's way too early to know that there's any connection regarding this pilot, the possibility of those kinds of attempts to be part of their exacting revenge for the current war that we're in with them?
1: Well, that's all possible. And I think Iran has demonstrated certain capabilities. They have proxies throughout the Middle East and countries throughout the Middle East. The Houthis, for example, have controlled part of the Red Sea. And certainly they have sleeper cells in the UK and likely here in the United States as well, too. I like to think that our FBI and our security forces and law enforcement have a number of people under surveillance, and that they'll be able to prevent any actions that might happen. But certainly Iran would like to seek revenge for the conflict that's going on in Iran now. The other, I think, interesting development, as you may have seen, that the U.S. is beginning to interdict aircraft travel into Iran. And the Iranians have said if other countries in the region are assisting the U.S. in that their airports are in jeopardy, which suggests to me that they'll launch drones to attack and shut down airports at countries throughout the region, UAE, Saudi Arabia, Jordan, elsewhere, anybody they perceive as helping the U.S. And they've shown that they have some capability. They've already, as we know, damaged U.S. military bases in the region with their drone attacks. And so they could cause havoc and lethality in airports throughout the region. And that's, they're striking back in these kind of unconventional ways, but it's ways that they've proven they can be effective at.
0: One last question for you. We appreciate the insight once again on relatively short time. I know you were very tied up yesterday, so we thank you for getting us in today on this issue, because we've not had much of a chance to flesh it out, largely because we've been too busy in the toy department in some cases, because it's been a big week here. Your favorite football team is 3-0. Your favorite football team also traded away the quarterback who was supposed to be the future at the position.
1: Right.
0: So
1: yeah.
0: Where are you? Are you excited about the 3-0? Are you relieved that the Vikings moved on from JJ, or do you fear that they pulled the plug too soon?
1: I don't know. I think it's very complicated, and I think you all have better insights than I do. But I am happy that the Vikings are 3-0. I worry about their offense, and that really needs to, I think, kick in and start gelling and start showing some rhythm. I don't think in the NFL, as hard as it is, that you can depend, you know, totally on your defense and special teams to win games. Kevin O'Connell clearly recognizes this and he's talked about it, but kind of revving up the offense and using all the weapons that the Vikings have would be good. You might know the answer to this, Dan, but I watched the game on television, the last game was against
0: Tampa
1: Buccaneers.
0: Yep.
1: And it seemed like Kyler Murray had a lot of passes batted down by these big defensive linemen.
0: Yes.
1: Now, maybe there weren't as many as I thought, but at the time it seemed like, boy, you know, he's not clearing the line basically on any of these passes. Is that right? Is that a worry? Or, cause I really would like to see the offense start, you know, sort of firing up.
0: It's a fair point. And look, we've all known from the moment they made the acquisition that Kyler his height is his height. And yeah. it has hampered him in some cases. And generally the feeling is if he gets pressure up the middle, he can't see up the middle, which is why his over-the-middle passing has not been particularly effective. Now, you know, we've also seen him make some plays. He's obviously survived in the league. He's been a starter. Now, this is his eighth year. But it's a fair question. And I think some of it has to do with how you use him. Obviously, you try to get him away from some of that. But there are definitely going to be times where his height is going to be a factor, right? There's no doubt about that.
1: And those linemen are so massive and big, and when they jump and they have their arms extended, they reach pretty high in the sky. On J.J. McCarthy, I wish him well, and as I'm sure all Vikings fans do, and I sort of feel like he's so young still, you know, at 23. I think he has a lot in front of him, but I think maybe the coaching staff must have seen something that he just wasn't kind of coming along at the rate that they expected and, you know, sort of just decided to go in a different direction. And, I think solving this quarterback problem going forward is the key question for the Vikings, because they have a lot of the other elements in place to have a really good team, I think. But, I also sort of feel like they've really depended on the defense so far this year and make a lot of football in front of them. So, you know, let's see what they do against, what is it, the Dolphins this weekend?
0: Miami this week, yeah, in Minnesota. Exactly.
1: Yeah, that'll be exciting.
0: I appreciate you very much. As always, we'll be in touch very soon. Thanks, Mike.
1: Thanks a lot, Dan.
0: Michael Hurley, former CIA officer. He's Edina's own. He also worked on the 9/11 commission, helped write the 9/11 commission report, and has joined us dozens and dozens of times over the years, often to talk about terror issues, counter-terror, geopolitics, etc. One more break. We're out early today. I'll explain why and wrap things up when we return.
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3: Partly cloudy tonight with lows around 43. Winds out of the northwest, 8 to 15 miles per hour. Daytime highs approaching 60 tomorrow. Ample sunshine expected. Lows dip down to about 42 tomorrow night. Mainly clear skies. Dry with temperatures below average Saturday and Sunday and highs in the mid-60s. From the Weatherology Weather Center, I'm meteorologist Paul Trombley on 99.3 The Fan, Winona. Right now, it's 61 degrees.
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I mean, to win with a third-string left tackle and third-string quarterback is like using rental clubs at a major and winning the major. Like, it's just, it's insane what I was watching. Case Keenum had a perfect passer rating against the blitz. It's unheard of. Against a good Philadelphia defense with good corners in the pass rush. But I'm watching Kevin O'Connell, Minnesota, 3-0 with no offense. I'm watching Clint Kubiak, 3-0 with the Raiders. Ben Johnson last night with Case Keenum. Kyle Shanahan, his roster...

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5: 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They take two third-pound patties, four strips of crispy bacon, two slices of pepper jack cheese, and two golden brown onion rings, and top it with their house-made bourbon sauce on a toasted Blados bun. Once those tantalizing flavors enter your mouth, you'll be in burger paradise. All roads lead to where good times begin at Brad's Roadhouse Bar & Grill, just north of Fountain City on Highway 35.
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